0: That's a tune from Thames, who was recently named executive music producer and curator of the soundtrack for an upcoming film called Children of Blood and Bone, which is currently being adapted from a YA fantasy novel of the same name by Nigerian author Tomi Adeyemi. So that's a very exciting new development for Thames and a great book suggestion for the rest of us. Now for album Love is a Kingdom, you heard Big Daddy. I'm Angeline Tedwayo. This is The Block on CBC Music. Thanks for tuning in on this Thursday. I do believe we should all mark November 19th on our calendars because that is the day of the Rock and Roll Hall of Fame induction ceremony. And I am personally invested in this because Sade is being inducted this year. And we rarely see from Sade Adu. And I'm so curious as to whether or not she will emerge from her mythical goddess abode to accept. But there's more. Phil Collins is being inducted this year. Iron Maiden, Billy Idol, Oasis, Joy Division, New Order, Wu-Tang Clan, and the late, great Luther Vandross as well. And we can't forget about this woman, the one and only Queen Latifah, also being inducted into the Rock and Roll Hall of Fame. Here she is alongside Moni Love. And actually, our very own Mishy Me actually appeared in the video for this track called Ladies First.
1: Ladies will kick it, the rhyme it is wicked. Those that don't know how to be pros get evicted. A woman could bear you, break you, take you. Now it's time to rhyme. Can you relate to? A sister dope enough to make you holler and scream.
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Stepping, strutting, moving on, rhyming, cutting, and not forgetting. We are the ones to give birth to the new generation of prophets, cause it's late.

Who is your mother? Let me give her flowers because she raised you well. That's basically what that track is saying. Patrice Roberts there with Mura Day. And more music from Patrice Roberts will be featured on the show tomorrow. Wall to Wall Caribbean Sounds is the country's biggest Caribbean carnival, takes over the city of Toronto for the August long weekend. I'm Angeline Tedeweo. I'm going to take you back with a classic from a Jamaican national treasure, Jimmy Cliff. He passed away less than a year ago at the age of 81, but today would have been his 82nd birthday. Now, if you don't recognize him from his name, you surely will recognize him from his music. Like this.

0: than this.
1: I can see clearly now, the rain is gone.
0: This Jimmy Cliff.
1: I can see all obstacles in my way.
0: Jimmy Cliff started writing songs after being inspired by a ska musician named Dennis Morgan. He even built his own guitar out of bamboo so he could accompany himself. Right away, he thought he could achieve anything he wanted. Travel the world, introduce reggae music to everyone, which, quote unquote, I did. Jimmy Cliff was vibrant up until his passing, releasing over 25 albums throughout his career. The latest, called Refugees, came out in 2022. The secret, he said, was a sunny outlook, exercise, and healthy eating. Here is Jimmy Cliff on his born day with You Can Get It If You Really Want.

0: Que pasa, what's happening? Salaamu Alaikum. How's it going, brothers and sisters?
1: Made by us, played for us. This is The Block.
0: We have only a few minutes, so I just want to put us in the kind of mood that will allow us to listen to the rhythms that we know so well.

That's the blues. I actually had a chance to see this guy, Buddy Guy, live in concert. His current tour is called the Buddy Guy 90 Tour, but back on July 15th when I saw him, he was still 89. But today, Buddy Guy officially arrives at his milestone 90th birthday. Off the album, The Blues is Alive and Well, you heard Blue No More. I'm Angeline Tedawayo. This next selection is from Amma. She's a singer-songwriter from the UK who just emerged from a crazy bout of writer's block. And it shocked her because ever since she was little, when she first started writing, it all came so easy. It just flowed. And now, nothing. She had to get to the bottom of this. And what she found out was that

She just was not being authentic. The person and art she presented to the world was shrouded in mystery and metaphor, hidden meanings and enigma, and it was all an elaborate affectation. So the only way she could move forward was to take off the mask and the charade and be real. And that's why her new album is self-titled and the music straightforward. Here is Amma with R.I.P.

Masego. He's in an era where he's allowing himself to feel all the feelings. Patriarchy really limits the amount of emotions it allows men to express. And with this new album, Masego says, not anymore. I'll fix your face. You heard Breathe. As I come to my last few for you this Thursday evening, I'm Angeline Tetteweo. This music was made in East London, England. It's from a young 26-year-old

Irish-Nigerian artist named K1. And she has really emerged as a queer heartthrob over the past year. And with the song, she revealed it was a writing exercise to see how cheeky she could get with the lyrics. So here is the very provocative, "Do What I Say."

is coming from Deja SB, who's prepping the release of a new single next week that will coincide with the release of a new album called Why Die If You Could Dance. The track is called The Signs, featuring Quincy. And with that, your show's about to be a wrap. Thanks so much for tuning in this Thursday. Also, thanks to The Honest Guy for stopping by, chatting about his new project.

Jack Don't Disturb the Groove Afro Soul. If you missed that convo, you can always go back and listen on demand. cbcmusic.ca/theblock. Just click on segments. I'm Angeline Tetowayo. I'm going to leave you with music from Alex Isley. This one was released right around Valentine's Day, and it was a nice contrast to the high-key romantic energy of that time frame. It's a tale of two people who know they have no future with one another. They know the end is imminent, so they honor the time they were given with one last dance before respectfully, peacefully going their separate ways. Which honestly is pretty romantic. Here is Sweetest Lullaby. Peace and love. Talk soon. Make it-

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1: Microphone check, 1, 2, 1, 2. Hey, it's Odario Williams transmitting to you direct from downtown Toronto. You're listening to CBC Music. This is After Dark. Now on this program, we offer you the warmest of vibes, vibrations. We'll just kick back, let the music do its work. Let the music do what it does. We'll kick things off with Taweo. This is called Up for Soul.

I'm stuck in the middle and I don't know what I'm gonna do. Great song, great vocals by Toronto's Nikki Lawrence. She says that song is about another gaslighting relationship. It's called Middle. This is After Dark on CBC Music. I've got a UK artist named Joshua Idahin next. Well, he was born in Nigeria, raised in London town, but now he's living in Sweden with his daughter. He released a record titled, I Know You're Hurting, Everyone Is Trying, You've Got to Try. It's an intriguing title. You see, he's mainly a spoken word artist, and a lot of songs on this project, he said he was looking through the eyes of his daughter when writing them. Well, this one's called It Always Was. Here's Joshua Idahin.

A soundtrack for the end of your day or the beginning of your night. This is After Dark with Odario Williams on CBC Music.

such a hoppin' tune. You just heard the soulful, classy, sassy sounds of Ottawa jazz vocalist Kelly Lee Evans. Tune's called My Name Is. This next track's coming out of Nova Scotia. Their name is Sophie Noel. It's a great tune about just being in the moment, being present. You see, they were running along the waterfront one day and just stopped to respond to a text and remove their headphones and suddenly just became aware of the birds around them and the environment around them and started noticing the temporary world that changes so rapidly around us. So they went home and wrote this song titled Ghost Ship. Here's Sophie Noel.

Great stuff by Canadian musician Jordy Gordon. It's coming off his second solo album titled Tambourine. Now, Jordy Gordon, he's a talented session musician, touring musician. He's worked with U.S. Girls and Islands and others. Well, before recording the project that you just heard, he had moved back home to Guelph, Ontario, moved in with his grandmother, set up a little studio in the attic and turned the closet into a vocal booth, and just wrote songs about being back home, like the track you just heard titled Spinning Wheel. Again, that was Jordy Gordon. It's After Dark on CBC Music. I'm your host, Dario, spinning tunes till 1 a.m.

That was Emotional Oranges working with Natso Amati. It's called Simple Things. This next track is by Chet Faker. Nice to see he's back on the scene with some new music. It's his first since 2021 or so. Now, you may also know his real name, Nick Murphy. Well, sometimes he'll release under that name, but he's back to the Chet Faker thing. He released a record called A Love for Strangers. He said this song, it's about a relationship not fated to last. Here's Chet Faker with Over You.

our moment of soul song right about now. This is a soul classic that goes back to 1973, a big hit for Bobby Womack. It's called Across 110th Street. It's a great composition. It was composed by Womack himself, working with J.J. Johnson. They made it for an action thriller of the same name. And hey, 110th Street is a popular street in New York City, in Manhattan. It's that divide line between Harlem and Central Park. This song is a special tune. Hey, even Carole Kay is on bass. Here's Bobby Womack with Across 110th Street.

You just heard a moment of soul on After Dark.

0: The music is the time, don't lose it. Feel the bass, move through it. With the rhythm, can't lose it. Move through the music, it's the time, don't lose it. Feel the bass, move through it. With the rhythm, can't lose it.
1: The bass, the rhythm, you can't lose it. Hot tune by Brooklyn DJ, producer, legend, Honey Dijon. She's been doing her thing for decades now. Honey Dijon grew up in 1970s Southside Chicago and fell in love with house music the day it was created. The track you just heard is coming off her record, The Nightlife. It features London Town's Green Tea Pang on vocals. It's titled I Like It Hot. Again, that was Honey Dijon. You're tapped into After Dark on CBC Music. I'm your host, Dario, spinning tunes till 1 a.m.

I tell you, I just love that tune. I don't even know why I love that tune so much. Because it's strange. I think that's why. And catchy in its own way. And there's a blaring saxophone that happens throughout the track. You just heard Ween. It goes back to 2007 off their record La Cucaracha. They say they just wanted to write a song that helps you envision a wine and cheese type of party. The track is titled Your Party. Again, that was by Ween. Such a strange and fabulous tune. It's After Dark on CBC Music. We'll keep things rolling with Winnipeg's Kelly Badeau. Here's Silver Lining.

the music of Louis Short. It's called Good to Me. And I hope the night is being good to you. It's a Thursday night in July. Well, July is almost a wrap. No surprise there. Time just keeps on moving. Well, I hope you are enjoying your Thursday night as we get closer to the weekend. I hope you're enjoying these tunes, pumping out your speaker boxes and music devices. This next one's by Sabrina Carpenter. It's called Don't Smile.

Great stuff by Jesse Maxwell. It's titled YDEKM, which stands for You Don't Even Know Me. It's a catchy tune. This next track's coming out of Vancouver. It's by Bukola. Now, she is a young artist just doing her thing, playing the guitar and writing great tunes, great little stories. Now, since she was a teenager, she'd go to open mic nights at the Gallagher's Cafe in Port Moody. And now she's putting together her own tunes, like this one, which is somewhat of an anthem for antisocials. It's off her project, Confessions of an Antisocial Butterfly. Here's Bukola with I Know I'm a Hopeless Romantic.

That was Nia Archives with Vertical. I'm your late night host, Odario. This next track is coming out of Wales. It's a duo called Papaya Noon. They've been on some bands to watch for lists. It's always great to get on a list like that. I'm sure it boosts the ego and gives you that confidence to keep going. Well, they've been on these little lists since 2021. They describe the music as jazz-infused R&B with a little bit of classic soul and electronica. They're called Papaya Noon. This track is titled Blush.

Coming out of Winnipeg, that's Anthony OKS, working with Japanese producer Uyami Hiroto. Now, Anthony OKS says that songs about understanding mistakes in life, learning from them, learning to grow as not just a musician, but as a human, as a person. Because, well, things get sharper with age and experience. I'd agree with that. That was Anthony OKS with Mango Extraordinaire. You're listening to After Dark on CBC Music. I'm your host, Odario, on the MIC. Here's Braids with Evolution.

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Late night tales and tunes with Odario Williams.

big tune by Australian star Tame Impala. And I mean that literally and figuratively. He has this go big or go home mentality when producing his records and writing these songs. Always big, lush production, but it works. It totally works, including the track I just heard. That's called Loser. Again, that was Tame Impala. This next track is a duo, a collaboration. Two talented artists joining forces. They're called Gelato Tropical, and it consists of Gelato Negro, who's a Brooklyn storyteller, writes great little pop songs, working with Reina Tropical, who's a fabulous musician. She's been the guitarist for Sleater-Kinney for a little while and releases some great solo stuff as well. So these two joined forces and call themselves Gelato Tropical. They released a project called Psychic Hotline. Here's a standout tune. This is Tocando.

That was Adria Kane with Set Me Free. It's after dark on a late Thursday night. I tell you, summertime, it's a great time to spend some quality time with yourself. Even if people are around, if that makes any sense. It's a good time to be mentally alone and, you know, reflect on everything that you've experienced this year so far. Think about things that you need to experience before the year's over. And hey, this season, this summer season, should encourage you to just try something wildly different. Why not, you know? Bring a moment of disruption that requires some experimental and creative solutions. And please allow me to soundtrack all that, because music is some good medicine. Here's Vanille with Du Coeur.

I tell you, they have mastered the easy breezy pop song. Sounds great at night. That's Montreal's Men I Trust with To Ease You. This is After Dark. And you know, on this program, you'll always hear some Canadian artists that you may not have heard of before, but I think you should listen to. I've got 6-2 coming up. Handsome Tiger, Soleil Secret, and more. Here is Montreal's Blue Hawaii with Enemy.

coming out of Vancouver. You just heard Handsome Tiger. He describes his music as indigenized bass music. It's great stuff. The track you just heard is called Favelas. This next tune's coming out of Montreal. Now, this is a duo. Well, they're more than a duo. This is a couple of life partners that make music together. It's always a beautiful thing. It's Anne-Marie Campbell and Simone Landry.

make a duo called Soleil Secret. And they released an album. It's their third album, a play with standout tune titled The Light. Now, on this record, they say they're exploring the art of living with songs that exude a sense of surrender. Just basically learning to romanticize everything around you without overthinking the process. Well, that's a great lesson for any artist. Here is Soleil Secret with The Light.

excited attention mine. 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And I intend to hold you high. I wanna be your samurai, yeah. And I intend to simplify and ask myself questions like, do we need to have a mansion?

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Love is the way that we should go.

music by the remarkable Sampha. I just love his voice and vibe, the way he puts pieces together. Now, this piece is a standalone release. It's for a great cause, actually. It's a part of a charity album titled Help 2, which is created by War Child in order to raise funds for children living through war. Is recorded in the legendary Abbey Road Studios. Again, you just heard Sampha with Naboo. 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Up next is Good Fortune with Feeling It.

that was absolutely free. Well, it was the Josin Shabasin remix of their single, How to Paint Clouds. I'm your late night host, Odario. I'll play you a tune by longtime running beat maker, veteran underground producer, 6'2". Well, this is coming off a project titled 30, and it's basically a pat on his own back. It's basically a celebration of 30 years of making music. Hey, why not? If you make it to 30 years of making music, you should celebrate yourself. He's been so good at high and lo-fi production, real, real great beats, dirty, raw beats that just sink into your mindset and is perfect for a late night drive, that's for sure. Hey, if you're sealed inside your vehicle right now, turn it up a little bit. You'll love the production of 6'2". This track features Mr. Quasi. It's called Righteousness.

That was L'Imperatrice with Love from the Other Side. It's After Dark on a late Thursday night in July. If you're wide awake right now, maybe feeling somewhat creative, you could always write me a note, let me know how you're doing, where you're listening from, what you might be up to. It's always great to hear from you. You can send that note to afterdark@cbc.ca.

You just heard Luke Cannon. That's the Graham Walsh remix of Ancient Chamber. This next tune is by Toronto musician Dean Drouillard. It's coming off his record Mirrors and Ghosts, a 2024 release. Now, he's been doing his thing since the late 90s. Just a great musician that leads with improvisation, lots of creativity. He'll add some pump organ, maybe synth, maybe percussion, bass. He'll play all those things. Well, this one, it's called Gorgasook. Here's the music of Dean Drouillard.

Coming out of France, that's Christine and the Queens with To Be Honest. You're listening to After Dark on CBC Music. I'm your host, Odario, signing off for the night. Signing off for now. I got to give a shout out, a thank you to you for being here, especially at this time of night. And a shout out to our senior producer, Jeanette Cabral. Well, I'll be back tomorrow, 9 p.m., half hour later in Newfoundland. I'll see you then. Thanks for listening.

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1: Just three of the monsters you'll see in The Mysterious Monster.

Yes, now you can hop, jump and dance around to the music, but when it stops, stand as still as you can on one leg. And when the music starts, off you go again.

0: From CBC News, The World This Hour, I'm Claude Feig. Passengers booked with WestJet are watching to see if their flights get canceled today. The airline says that could happen after flight attendants gave a strike notice, with WestJet responding with a lockout notice. Angie Seth is monitoring developments this morning.
1: Currently, both WestJet and the union are at the bargaining table, but according to a representative for the union, the two sides are still far apart on some key issues, like unpaid work for ground duties is a big sticking point. But despite that, WestJet and its flight attendants have signed off on a plan to wind down operations. An internal note obtained by CBC News says this isn't a sign things are escalating or have escalated at the negotiation table, but it is about getting flights and employees home if there is a strike or lockout. Both sides say they are committed to getting to a deal. Deadline to reach that deal is August 2nd at 12:01 a.m. Now, WestJet says it will let customers know in advance of any flight cancellations or changes. So far, WestJet's travel advisory page does not mention any cancellations yet, so we're keeping a close eye on that. So best for anyone flying WestJet right now is to keep your eye on your inbox for any updates from WestJet and, of course, you have to regularly check your flight status. Angie Seth, CBC News, Toronto.
0: U.S. President Donald Trump claims there's a deal to disarm all armed groups in Gaza. Trump says it was reached by the Board of Peace set up to oversee the ceasefire. He's calling the agreement a step towards Gaza getting its own Palestinian government. The deal would also require Israel to withdraw once disarmament is complete. Ahmed Fahoud Al-Khatib is a resident senior fellow at the Atlantic Council's Middle East program.
2: Especially because the implementation is going to take hundreds of days, estimates in 200 to 300 days. We're talking about an international security

0: force or stabilization force that needs months to be stood up, a police force for Gaza that needs months, if not an entire year.
1: Israel has so far not commented. An estimated 49,000 migrants have crossed into a Spanish enclave, and they're still coming. They're crossing over from Morocco into Ceuta, some of them attempting to swim. At least 18 people have died in the attempt. Ceuta is one of two Spanish cities in North Africa, along that continent's only land border with the European Union. The influx has Italy calling for Spain to be suspended from the EU's open borders agreement. Spain sent in the military to try and limit the crossings. The death toll in Tuesday's earthquake in Japan is now at least 35. The magnitude 7.1 quake triggered an explosion at a crowded shopping mall, collapsing its second floor. However, at least 3,000 people made it out before it happened. Olympic gymnast legend Nadia Comaneci is back in Montreal this week. She's there to celebrate the 1976 Games, a moment where she made history as the first person to ever score a perfect 10 in the sport. But Comaneci's outstanding score wasn't the only legacy of the Summer Olympiad. Natalia Weichsel has the story.
2: Nadia Comaneci poses in front of a sculpture of the Olympic rings in downtown Montreal. The retired Romanian gymnast is visiting Canada this week, celebrating 50 years since the 1976 Games.
3: It's always emotional to be back here in Montreal.
2: At just 14 years old, Comaneci was the first gymnast in Olympic history to score a perfect 10.
3: It happened so fast that I did not know that I made history.
2: Another major legacy of the 76 Games was the introduction of women's rowing to the Olympic program. Among the athletes competing was Canadian rower Tricia Smith.
4: When the flag hit the light of the stadium, there was this roar that went up that I'll never forget.
2: As for Nadia Comaneci,
3: so I thank the 14-year-old girl.
2: She says she never thought that as a teenager, she'd make such a lasting impact on Olympic history. Natalia Weichsel, CBC News, Montreal.
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6: Indeed, I am here to wake you up, and my name is Miguel. I'm filling in for a little while, still here on mornings. How are we doing out there? What's going on? You know who asked that question once? Marvin Gaye. Let's get into it.

doesn't want to start their day with that one? That is the classic What's Going On from Marvin Gaye. My name is Miguel Rivas. This is Mornings on CBC Music. Role model is pretty open in a recent interview. I love celebrities and musicians who shoot from the hip. He knew this was maybe a weird thing to say, but he said his real dream in life is to be a single dad to a daughter. He said he's even open to a surrogate. He wants to just raise a daughter, one daughter, no other siblings, and no partner. He thinks he's going to craft a best friend. He says he knows this is a bit strange, but that's how he's always felt. How about that? That's a weird dream, isn't it? Good for him. Telling it like it is. Here's Role Model with his new song, High Hopes 3000.

Maria's there with Run Your Mouth, which is what I do as a job sometimes, like right now. How are we doing out there? You ready for some Lorraine? They moved from Vancouver to Montreal, and you can hear the mishmash influence there. Their new album comes out on August 28th. It's called Don't Be Funny Without Me. This is Lorraine with Golden California.

0: there on mornings. It's almost time to go under the covers once again, this time with Norma Frazier and Cat Stevens. Remember the song First Cut is the Deepest? Well, that's pretty much the first cut that Cat Stevens, as he was known at the time, ever wrote. He was 17 years old when he wrote the demo in 1965. He was intending to pitch it to other artists to say, look what a good songwriter I can be. And he actually did sell it to American soul singer P.P. Arnold for just allegedly $30. And of course, it was a huge hit. After the song was a hit and Cat Stevens got a recording contract, he released his own version just a couple years after the original one was released. We're going to hear a cover by Norma Frazier in a couple of tracks, but first, here's Monrovia with Rust.
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1: When Cat Stevens wrote First Cut is the Deepest, he was 17 years old, and it was 1965. And just a couple of years later, it was a hit for P.P. Arnold on the charts. And of course, he had his own version, but you know what? A lot of artists have covered this song. Keith Hampshire, the Canadian pop rock singer, Rod Stewart, most famously, obviously. Sheryl Crow won a Grammy for her cover. And of course, there's Norma Frazier. But you got to give it to Cat Stevens for making sure he stamped his own version out there. So the first recorded version of First Cut is the Deepest was released in 1967. But later that same year, reggae singer Norma Frazier released her own version. Bob Marley actually asked her to join her band, but she said she wanted to stay solo. And she was able to record with all kinds of artists and put out her own music. This song has lived on since then. It's a light, kind reggae version of the song and maybe my favorite one. This is Norma Frazier with The First Cut is the Deepest.

Some grooves from Akilah there. That song is called Wolf. Now, if you were at a concert for Bon Jovi at Madison Square Gardens recently, you might have wondered why he canceled the show early. But it's because he's had vocal surgery just 4 years ago, and he's really trying to get back into touring because it's his favorite thing to do. But during this show, around the 90-minute mark, there was so much more to go, he just felt his voice giving out. So he waved to the crowd, he gave his bands a thumbs up, and he said, "Guys, I got to cancel this early because my throat is just not working out." And he said, "Hold on to your ticket stubs, I'm going to figure something out." So if you were at that show in New York, hang on to those stubs. Bon Jovi knows how to talk to his fans. Here you go. This is You Give Love a Bad Name from Bon Jovi at full vocal capacity.

That's Julia Jacklin on Mornings. The Gorillaz have some new music that came out this year, and it caused Damon Albarn to reflect. You know, after the end of Blur, I'm sure you must assume that that was the band you were in that was going to change everything for your life. That's it. You had quite a ride, and now you can just do whatever you want, and maybe nobody will pay attention. Maybe they will. Who knows? But imagine you're Damon Albarn and your second band in the zeitgeist is the Gorillaz, and your first song is 2001's Clint Eastwood. That's a huge hit, and it's powered them this far. They're still going 25 years later. Unbelievable. Here they are on Mornings, the Gorillaz. You know the hardest.

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And you can win it all and still lose everything.

0: Blinding lights from the weekend on mornings. All right, now it's time for a short CBC News break so you can get all caught up. But coming up next hour, I've got songs from Eddie Grant, Jungle, and Drake. Stick around.
1: From CBC News, the world this hour, I'm Claude Feig. U.S. President Donald Trump says a deal to end the war in Gaza is close. According to the White House, Hamas has agreed to a phased disarmament under the control of Palestinian administrations. But a member of the militant group says there will be no disarmament unless Israel completely withdraws from the Gaza Strip. The CBC's Julia Chapman has more from London.
2: Hamas has never agreed to lay down its weapons before, so if it is signing up to a roadmap towards that, that is significant in itself. But crucially, we don't know yet whether Israel is on board. This was all negotiated in Cairo between Hamas and mediators. A Trump official quoted by U.S. media reportedly said the president would be very disappointed if Israel doesn't back this plan. And in exchange for Hamas disarmament, the agreement looks at a phased withdrawal of Israeli troops. They currently control upwards of 60% of Gaza. There will be huge resistance to that, and Prime Minister Benjamin Netanyahu has an election looming. But Trump says this deal will give Israel the security it deserves. There's still a lot we don't know about this, but Israel wants Hamas's weapons removed completely from Gaza. And for this plan to work, a clear timeline would have to be agreed, because each side is insisting that the other one acts first. Julia Chapman, CBC News, London.
1: At least 18 people are dead after tens of thousands swam from Morocco to the Spanish territory of Ceuta yesterday. Spanish troops have been deployed after local officials said they had been overwhelmed by migrants. Some are now making their way back to Morocco through a coastal fence under the watchful eye of Spanish border guards. One migrant from Tangier says the situation is not good in Ceuta, especially after the reports of people dying. He says he doesn't know why he came to Ceuta, and he urges others in Morocco not to come. Spanish Prime Minister Pedro Sanchez is scheduled to visit the territory today to assess the situation. Muslim groups spoke in Winnipeg last night about this week's attack on a local mosque. Shots were fired at the Rama Islamic Center, which says people were inside at the time. Fatima Abdullah is with the National Council of Canadian Muslims.
3: Enough is enough. If we don't work today to combat Islamophobia, Muslims will continue to suffer tomorrow. So our collective message to

0: today is simple. This incident cannot go unaddressed. Islamophobia is real and has the potential to kill.
1: The council says Islamophobia is on the rise. Winnipeg police say they're investigating the incident as a hate crime. Calgary police are sharing a message from the parents of the late missing boy with autism.
2: Hi, I'm Parker's mommy.
3: Hi, I'm Parker's daddy.
1: 11-year-old Parker disappeared from a care facility, sparking a massive police search with both trained and citizen volunteers joining the efforts. Even though Parker's body was found on Wednesday, his parents still wanted to share their message as a way of expressing gratitude for the overwhelming support that they received.
2: I've seen people leaving out like hats and blankets and sensory toys, food and water, like people even like having little kiddie pools for him to cool down. And yeah, not just missing signs, like there's special signs that Parker would understand because they're social stories.
1: A memorial of bears, ribbons, and candles is growing in the Calgary area community of Thorncliffe. WestJet says flights could be canceled as early as today as flight attendants give a strike notice. The airline responded with a lockout notice. The union says key issues include unpaid work for tasks such as ground duties, and both parties insist they want a negotiated solution. And that is your World This Hour. For CBC News, I'm Claude Fahey.
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5: Welcome back to the show. My name is Miguel Rivas. This is indeed Mornings. Me and Ryan having a good laugh in here. I hope you are too. How do we go to the next song without mentioning cottagecore, which to me is a whole genre of many genres mixed together, but just something you know you were going to hear if you went to a cottage in Canada. For me, this is one of the first songs. Eddie Grant, Electric Avenue.

far as I'm concerned, we can listen to that song three times in a row at least, but we'll stick to one. That's Eddie Grant with Electric Avenue. My name's Miguel Rivas. How are we doing out there? Cherry just signed to the Weeknd's XO Records, and she says it's her job to live the highs really high because she also lives the lows really low. But her personality is something she wants you to know about, everything, every detail about her lifestyle. That's part of her songs, it's part of her music, it's part of her art. From her album You, Me, and My Ego, this is Cherry with Hall of Fame.

the current kings and queens of dance vibes. That is Jungle right there with The Wave. Okay, Drake and Future have collaborated on what I assume are literally dozens and dozens of songs, including a number one album just a few years ago. It's been a very fruitful relationship, but it's sometimes been a fraught relationship too. And now, as Future's latest release is sort of filling up the rap charts all over the place, you'd think that it's his turn to dominate. But Drake just won't let go, hanging on to that number one spot all through Future's debut. I wonder if they can laugh over a beer about that or if it's real competition. I think we know. Okay, here's Drake, still in charge from the album Maid of Honor. It's Road Trips.

Jordan there with What Do I Got to Do on Mornings on CBC Music. Sienna Spiro seems like she was built in a lab to record a Bond theme one day. Don't you think? You're going to hear it. It's in the sound, but it's also in the presentation. It's in the beehive haircut. She is Brit through and through. Doesn't matter what she's singing. It's going to be for a Bond movie one day. I can feel it. Here's her song, He's Not My Baby, I'm His, from The Visitor.

Sunshine's Free there from Tennille Towns. Okay, it's almost time for some trivia. It's play it by year in a couple of tracks. You know how it works. Two clues from a mystery year and a song that was also released during the mystery year. That's what you get, and that's all you need to figure out the mystery year that I'm withholding from you. That's in a couple of tracks. But first, it's time for Mustafa with Iman.

0: A sing-along for everyone, that is Tender by Blur from the album 13. Okay, now it's time for you to participate, sort of, in a way. We're going to do Play It By Year. You know how it works. Two clues from a mystery year that I'm going to withhold from you because that's the game. Then also, I'm going to play a song that was released during the mystery year and also withhold the year because that's the game. And then all you got to do is figure out what year that I'm withholding from you. It's that simple. I know you can do this. Are you ready? Good. Then let's...
1: Play it by year.
2: Play it by year.
0: Okay. For your first audio clue, there's no other way to say this. It was Jim Carrey's year. In our mystery year, all three of these films were released. Ace Ventura, The Mask, and Dumb and Dumber.
3: Hey, want to hear the most annoying sound in the world?
0: What a year for an actor. Oh my God. Okay, our second clue. The World Series was canceled due to a historic players' strike over the use of replacement players and, of course, money.
4: The World Series has been played on in the midst of two world wars, in the midst of the Depression era, but now in the midst of the greed era in Major League Baseball. No World Series. No more baseball this year.
0: Who needs money? Well, the players. That was their whole point. Millionaires arguing with billionaires. I know it's hard to care, but... That's your clue. The World Series was canceled, and Jim Carrey had Ace Ventura, The Mask, and Dumb and Dumber come out during the same year. It's also the year that this song came out. Distortion to Static by The Roots. But what year was it?

0: right to the static there, from distortion to static. That is The Roots from our mystery year. It was also the year that Jim Carrey released three of his biggest movies ever, Ace Ventura, The Mask, and Dumb and Dumber. It's also the year that the World Series was canceled due to a historic player strike. What year was it? Well, the Jim Carrey stuff is probably the dead giveaway there. It was 1994. Did you get it? I got it because I made the game for you, so obviously I knew what it was. Okay, Madonna's still got it too. Here's her song with Sabrina Carpenter from Confessions 2. This song is called Bring Your Love.
1: Ask yourself.

You just heard Shake from Phoenix Pagliacci on Mornings. Okay, the rain dance, the song from Dave that I'm about to play, continues his little quiet tradition of weaving Nigerian heritage into all of his work. It's a song with Tems, and it's the fourth Nigerian

let's get the party started. See you at the bar, you was hardly talking. That's when I knew that your heart was scarring. Friends to lovers need a part to star in. Like, wait, babe, let me

Ooh, that vocal ending and that guitar pocket that they're in, incredible. That's Magi Merlin with Whip from the album Powerhouse. Charlotte Cornfield is up next. Her album is called Hurt Like Hell, and it is a vulnerable one, let me tell you. She says it's all about the perseverance of love through shame and awkwardness. Now, if that isn't relatable, you haven't been in love. Because love, you think it's going to be all fun and flowers, but it's really about growth and vulnerability and fighting through difficulty. This album tries to get at that. Here it is, Hurts Like Hell from Charlotte Cornfield.

0: Hurts Like Hell, Don't It? That's the name of the song from Charlotte Cornfield on CBC Music. It's time for a short news break right now so you can know what's going on in the world. But come back next hour for songs from Bruno Mars, Luna Lee, and The Revivalists. Stick around.
1: From CBC News, The World This Hour, I'm Claude Fague. Passengers booked with WestJet are watching to see if their flights get canceled today. The airline says that could happen after flight attendants gave strike notice, with WestJet responding with a lockout notice. Angie Seth is monitoring developments this morning.
2: Currently, both WestJet and the union are at the bargaining table, but according to a representative for the union, the two sides are still far apart on some key issues, like unpaid work for ground duties is a big sticking point. But despite that, WestJet and its flight attendants have signed off on a plan to wind down operations. An internal note obtained by CBC News says this isn't a sign things are escalating or have escalated at the negotiation table, but it is about getting flights and employees home if there is a strike or lockout. Both sides say they are committed to getting to a deal. Deadline to reach that deal is August 2nd at 12:01 a.m. Now, WestJet says it will let customers know in advance of any flight cancellations or changes. So far, WestJet's travel advisory page does not mention any cancellations yet, so we're keeping a close eye on that. So best for anyone flying WestJet right now is to keep your eye on your inbox for any updates from WestJet and, of course, and to regularly check your flight status. Angie Seth, CBC News, Toronto.
1: U.S. President Donald Trump has announced that a deal has been reached to disarm Hamas. The deal would also include the withdrawal of Israel from the Gaza Strip. The CBC's Willie Lowry reports from Washington.
3: U.S. President Donald Trump is calling this a, quote, monumental step in a process that has taken months to get to. Trump says that Hamas has agreed to complete disarmament, the U.S. president saying it will take place in phases and that as disarmament is completed, Israeli forces will withdraw from Gaza. And an international stabilization force will work with a newly created Palestinian police force to take responsibility for the enclave. Despite a ceasefire in place, the two sides have continued to engage in sporadic fighting. According to the UN, more than 1,000 Palestinians have been killed in Gaza since then. There are lots of questions still to be worked out, chief among them whether Israel will agree to this plan. So far, they have yet to respond. A senior U.S. official said the U.S. was confident Israel would adhere to it. Hamas has yet to officially comment on the agreement as well. Willie Lowry, CBC News, Washington.
1: An estimated 60,000 migrants have crossed into a Spanish enclave. They're crossing over from Morocco into Ceuta, some of them attempting to swim. At least 34 people have died in the attempt. Ceuta is one of two Spanish cities in North Africa, along that continent's only land border with the European Union. Today, Spanish officials are saying thousands have since returned to Morocco. Olympic gymnastics legend Nadia Comaneci is back in Montreal this week. She's there to celebrate the 1976 Games, a moment where she made history as the first competitor to ever score a perfect 10 in the sport. Natalia Weitzel has the story.
4: Nadia Comaneci poses in front of a sculpture of the Olympic rings in downtown Montreal. The retired Romanian gymnast is visiting Canada this week, celebrating 50 years since the 1976 Games.
5: It's always emotional to be back here in Montreal.

0: Montreal.
1: At just 14 years old, Comaneci was the first gymnast in Olympic history to score a perfect 10.
0: It happened so fast that I did not know that I made history.
1: Another major legacy of the 76 Games was the introduction of women's rowing to the Olympic program. Among the athletes competing was Canadian rower Tricia Smith.
2: When the flag hit the light of the stadium, there was this roar that went up that I'll never forget.
1: As for Nadia Comaneci,
0: so I thank the 14-year-old girl.
1: She says she never thought that as a teenager, she'd make such a lasting impact on Olympic history. Natalia Weichsel, CBC News, Montreal.
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6: Oh, happy Friday. I'm about to make you laugh and have a good time because I got some new music for you. But after that, we're going to do the essentials with the Strokes, which I am so excited about. But first, it's time for Bruno Mars. This is I Just Might.

Weekend vibes there from Bruno Mars with I Just Might. Did you know today is the beginning of Oceaga? Oh my gosh, are you heading there? If you are, I'm jealous because I am not heading there. But listen to who's playing. This lineup is bonkers. 21 Pilots, Tate McRae, The XX, back together, Empire of the Sun,

Major Laser, Wet Leg, Franz Ferdinand, Wolf Parade, Geese, Kehlani. Oh my, this is wild. Do you have a full weekend pass or just a day pass? Why am I so jealous? I should have just bought a ticket. You know who's headlining on Sunday? Lorde. Here she is with What Was That?

Guitarist extraordinaire Luna Lee there with Confusion Song on Mornings. Do you want to vote for a song that you like on the CBC Music Top 20? Because every Thursday at 6 and 6:30 in Newfoundland, the Top 20 is counted down, the top songs as heard across CBC Music as voted by you. You can vote for any artist you like, any song you like, especially if it's new and you're really interested and you want them to go to the top. You can head to cbcmusic.ca/top20vote to have your say. This band is on the list right now. It's the Revivalists with Razorblades and Runways.

0: You just heard Half Moon Run with Hotel in Memphis. It's almost time to go once again under the covers, this time with Leanne Bettesay-Simpson and Willie Dunn. Willie Dunn released his debut album in 1971, and it was self-titled, and it featured this song, which has become an anthem for the indigenous causes. It's called I Pity the Country, and it has the opening famous lines, I pity the country, I pity the state, and the mind of the man who thrives on hate.
1: I pity the country, I pity the state, and the mind of the man who thrives on hate.
0: A powerful one there from Willie Dunn, and one that has become anthemic in his community. We're going to hear a cover by Leanne Bettesay-Simpson right after this. This is Always with Pharmacist.

0: 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And it's time to get under the covers.
1: At a relatively young age, Willie Dunn decided to join the army, where he spent his time in the Congo. When he returned, his brother gave him a guitar and he taught himself how to play. He was in jazz bars and blues bars in Montreal, and the timing was kind of perfect because his infatuation with songwriting coincided with that period of social change, and it inspired his musical tastes. And it's what led him to go back to his community that he felt separated from.
2: I pity the country. I pity the state and the mind of a man who thrives on hate.
1: Willie Dunn did so many things with his life. He was a filmmaker and a political activist, and he actually ran for government. In 1993, he ran for the federal seat of Ottawa Vanier. Incredible. Well, Leanne Bettesay Simpson decided to pay tribute to Willie Dunn's song by recording her own version. Here it is, her I Pity the Country on Mornings.

I Pity the Country from Leanne B. Dosay Simpson, originally by Willie Dunn on Mornings. Okay, it's almost time for The Essentials with The Strokes, my high school band, my adult band, my everything band. That's coming up right after Goldie Boutillier with Party.

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3: My name is Miguel Rivas. You're listening to The Essentials on CBC Music. Today, I'm very excited because I'm going to treat you to five of the biggest songs by The Strokes. Now, The Strokes formed in New York City and took rock and roll back to its roots right at the right time. At the end of the 90s, rock music had a hangover from the overwrought and overproduced sounds of subgenres like nu metal and post-grunge and alternative rock in its many forms, whatever that was. They came out when I was 16, and I felt it in a big way. I didn't belong to any musical subculture group. Nothing spoke to me directly in that moment. Then The Strokes dropped, and millions of people like me started looking like, acting like, and living for their music. The Strokes were a throwback. Long hair, denim, and leather jackets. And their music was that old-school garage band sound with lyrics for a new millennium. They looked like the Ramones, they were ripping off Tom Petty and Television, and they had the attitude of The Clash. Their debut album, Is This It?, is still their signature one. It's their biggest album to date. It sold pretty well in the U.S., but really not as big as you would think when you use hindsight to see how they're treated now. But it was an unexpected smash hit in the U.K., where it went double platinum and topped the charts. All that attention overseas meant people started giving them the respect they deserved back home. Sound familiar? Soon they were the cool band of 2001, the defining group of a generation. The song that started it all for The Strokes in your first essential, this is Last Night.

That was Last Night by The Strokes on CBC Music. I'm Miguel Rivas, and I'm playing you five of the band's greatest songs this morning on The Essentials. For their second album, Room on Fire, it seemed like The Strokes might take a Ramones-style career trajectory. Rinse and repeat and just keep it going. They stuck to what worked, straight ahead, driving rock and roll. And your next essential really drives. Frontman Julian Casablancas sings, "Please don't slow me down if I'm going too fast." Tracks like this give you a sense that the band was maybe on a path to self-destruction, but with shirts firmly tucked in and needle ties, they were still one of the greatest, tightest live bands you would ever see today, and at that time, there was no band tighter. This single from Room on Fire is raw and emotional. You can hear the band almost lose themselves in the music and the energy. Maybe The Strokes' biggest riff rock anthem to date. This is Reptilia on The Essentials.

That was Reptilia from The Strokes on CBC Music. Today on The Essentials, we're playing you five of their biggest hits. Now, behind their effortlessly cool demeanor, The Strokes were always a very ambitious band. By 2006, other trendy garage rock bands who emerged around the same time as them, think Jet or The Vines, were starting to fade into obscurity. If The Strokes were going to survive and thrive, they needed to grow their sound. So, the band's third album, First Impressions of Earth, they set aside their boutique amps, analog gear, and rapid-fire recording techniques. Instead, they took their time to get a more polished major label sound. Now, the result alienated some critics and fans, but not when this song was released as the first single, the first thing everyone heard from the album. We knew they were going to ease us into the changes with familiar, anthemic rock. You Only Live Once, your third essential from The Strokes.

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You're listening to The Essentials here on CBC Music. My name is Miguel Rivas. After three albums and nonstop touring, tensions were running high and patience was wearing thin. So The Strokes took a very long hiatus starting in 2007. Each member started working on solo projects. Some became parents. A bunch of them even left New York City. Up until then, a key part of their identity. People started to question whether or not The Strokes would ever get back together. Maybe they were done. That was their run. But they just couldn't leave the band behind. Slowly, they started working on new music, sending ideas back and forth. And it wasn't easy at first. The tensions really hadn't gone away. Guitarist Nick Valenzi described the process in two words. Just awful. Working through it, either for the passion or the paycheck, doesn't matter. 2011 marked a comeback for the band. Your next Essentials was the first new music from The Strokes in 5 years. The beginning of a new era. Here is Undercover of Darkness on The Essentials.

That was The Strokes with Undercover of Darkness from Angles. You're listening to CBC Music with me, Miguel Rivas. We are celebrating the music of The Strokes, one of my favorite bands, today on The Essentials. In 2020, The Strokes released their sixth full-length album, The New Abnormal. It earned the band their first Grammy ever, actually, and that was 23 years after the band first formed. Enough time for original fans to have kids who were becoming fans. The biggest single off of this album is called Bad Decisions. As soon as they released the track, fans noticed something familiar about it. It sounds a lot like Dancing With Myself by Billy Idol. If you notice the same thing, it's not just your imagination. Idol actually has a credit as a co-writer on the track. Here's The Strokes with Bad Decisions on The Essentials.

0: That was The Strokes with Bad Decisions. This afternoon, you'll get an even more in-depth look into The Strokes with a deep dive into their album, Is This It? From 2001. An hour of stories and songs from The Strokes. That's at 5 p.m., 5:30 in Newfoundland on Drive. Big thanks to producer Ryan Chung and Nathan Gill. Jeanette Cabral is our senior producer. Mark MacArthur is our executive producer. My name is Miguel Rivas. That was The Essentials on CBC Music. Okay, bye.
1: From CBC News, The World This Hour, I'm Claude Feig. U.S. President Donald Trump says a deal to end the war in Gaza is close. According to the White House, Hamas has agreed to a phased disarmament under the control of Palestinian administration. But a member of the militant group says there will be no disarmament unless Israel completely withdraws from the Gaza Strip. The CBC's Julia Chapman reports from London.
2: Hamas has never agreed to lay down its weapons before, so if it is signing up to a roadmap towards that, that is significant in itself. But crucially, we don't know yet whether Israel is on board. This was all negotiated in Cairo between Hamas and mediators. A Trump official quoted by U.S. media reportedly said the president would be very disappointed if Israel doesn't back this plan. And in exchange for Hamas disarmament, the agreement looks at a phased withdrawal of Israeli troops. They currently control upwards of 60% of Gaza. There will be huge resistance to that, and Prime Minister Benjamin Netanyahu has an election looming. But Trump says this deal will give Israel the security it deserves. There's still a lot we don't know about this, but Israel wants Hamas's weapons removed completely from Gaza. And for this plan to work, a clear timeline would have to be agreed, because each side is insisting that the other one acts first. Julia Chapman, CBC News, London.
1: At least 34 people are now confirmed dead after tens of thousands swam from Morocco to the Spanish territory of Ceuta yesterday. Spanish troops have been deployed after local officials said they had been overwhelmed by migrants. Some 25,000 are now making their way back to Morocco through a coastal fence under the watchful eye of Spanish border guards. One migrant from Tangier says the situation is not good in Ceuta, especially after reports of people dying. Spanish Prime Minister Pedro Sanchez has blamed human smugglers for deceiving the migrants. Search teams in northwestern Pakistan have recovered four bodies after an avalanche on Broad Peak Mountain. 10 mountaineers are missing, including expedition leader Nirmal Neems Purja. He's an experienced Nepalese-born climber and former member of the British Special Forces. Purja is best known for scaling all of Earth's 8,000-meter-plus mountains in a span of just 6 months. Pakistani authorities have not confirmed whether he is among the dead. Starting today, Albertans will be able to pay for their own diagnostic tests without needing a doctor's referral, the move garnering both praise and criticism. And the federal government is staying mum on whether it violates the Canada Health Act. Julia Wong reports.
3: He has a CAT scan scheduled, an MRI scan scheduled, but it took 8 months to a year to get in.
4: Frustration drips from Monica Kavanaugh's voice as she describes her husband Ken's wait to get diagnostic tests.
3: So he would probably get in sooner if he's paying for himself.
4: Now, he and other Albertans can do just that. Beginning Friday, anyone in the province can order and pay for tests such as MRIs, CT scans, and ultrasounds. Without a doctor's referral, Alberta Premier Danielle Smith.
5: Early detection means better outcomes and healthier people, and it means more confidence and timelier answers for Albertans.
4: But critics disagree, saying it will lead to a two-tier system, doesn't put patient care first, and results go directly to the patient. The province says it will monitor several metrics before deciding whether the program should expand. Julia Wong, CBC News. Edmonton.
1: It's day eight of the 2026 Commonwealth Games in Scotland. Canada enters the day in third place with 46 medals. Over 20 gold medals are up for grabs today, half in athletics and para-athletics. And that includes reigning decathlon champion Damian Warner of London, Ontario, vying for his second straight gold. And you can watch

0: The games live on CBC Television, CBC.ca, and CBC Gym. And that is your World This Hour. For CBC News, I'm Claude Fay.
1: From CBC Toronto, I'm Khalil Hassanali with your news and weather update. Ontario continues to fight almost 160 wildfires in the province's north, but First Nations leaders, they brought their calls for a public inquiry into the government's response to Queen's Park yesterday. One chief said they were given no notice of the approaching blaze, which later destroyed their community. Ontario's Natural Resources Minister, Mike Harris, says at the end of the season they will hold a review, but would not say if that's going to be made public. And Toronto Public Health has reported the city's first human case of West Nile virus this year. The organization says symptoms like fever, headache, nausea, and vomiting, well, they usually develop between 2 and 14 days after getting bit by an infected mosquito. The public is advised to take precautions like protect themselves by wearing light-colored long-sleeve clothing outdoors and applying insect repellent. And now to the weather forecast for Toronto, London, and Kingston. It's going to be mainly sunny today, highs in the upper 20s with humidex into the 30s.
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6: Hello, good morning. Welcome to Tempo here on CBC Music. I'm Julie. Coming up on Tempo, a brilliant if deeply private moment that took place between two compositional giants. But first you begin with the overture to Pulcinella by Igor Stravinsky, who said, "Silence will save me from being wrong and foolish, but it will also deprive me of the possibility of being right."

A lovely and elegant performance starring the Toronto Symphony led by Gustavo Gimeno with the overture to Igor Stravinsky's Pulcinella. Hello, welcome. Come on into the classical part of your day here on CBC Music. I'm Julina Zralla, and you're now listening to Tempo. Here's a little wish you were a fly on the wall moment for you. When Peter Tchaikovsky and Camille Saint-Saëns first met, they became fast friends and quickly found out that they both shared a love of ballet.

and that they both loved doing imitations of ballerinas. And because of that, the two men decided to put on a little show by performing a short ballet called Galatea and Pygmalion. So picture it, a 40-year-old Saint-Saëns, beard and all, conscientiously dancing the role of the statue Galatea alongside a 35-year-old Tchaikovsky taking on the role of the Greek sculptor Pygmalion. And apart from Tchaikovsky and Saint-Saëns, no one else was there to witness this little production, except maybe the pianist. Here is a nonchalant waltz by Camille Saint-Saëns.

A lovely, dreamy little waltz by Camille Saint-Saëns, his Valse Nonchalante with pianist Bertrand Chamaillou. You're listening to Tempo on CBC Music, and I'm Julie Nasralla. He didn't want to show his bias.

genius. It was his kid, after all, so of course he thought he was a genius. When Erich Wolfgang Korngold's father discovered that his son was a child prodigy the caliber of Mozart, Korngold Sr. took it upon himself to ask 40 leading critics, composers, and musicians to judge some of little Erich's music. And they did. And their response...

Well, isn't that just gorgeous? You just heard Héctor Villa-Lobos Etude No. 8 with classical guitarist Sean Scheib. And before that, the intermezzo from Erich Wolfgang Korngold's Much Ado About Nothing with the Bamberg Symphony, led by Jakub Hrusa. You're listening to Tempo on CBC Music, and I'm Julie Nasralla. Here's a story about a musician trying to rip off Franz Joseph Haydn. A violinist in Haydn's orchestra, one Herr Toast, Mr. Toast, stole a bunch of Haydn's manuscripts and then tried to sell them to a publisher in Paris. But as you very well know, crime doesn't pay, because eventually you will get busted. And Herr Toast did. When the publisher in Paris reached out to Haydn because he was disgruntled about some of the manuscripts, the jig was up, and Haydn wrote to him saying, "Thus Herr Toast has swindled you." And thus Herr Toast himself was toast. But even though he got busted, Haydn still esteemed him enough as a musician that he dedicated 12 string quartets to him, including this one.

How sweet it is. You just heard the first movement of Franz Joseph Haydn's String Quartet No. 5, nicknamed The Lark, here with the Doric String Quartet. You're listening to Tempo on CBC Music, and I'm Julina Zralla. If you were trying to cast the opera Carmen back in the 1870s, you'd have been pulling out your hair. The whole thing was just too racy for people, and no self-respecting lady dared take on the role of Carmen herself because she was too free, too wild, and she smoked. But then a singer named Celestine Galli-Marié came along and said yes to the gypsy dress, so that was one problem solved. But even then, it took months of negotiations and compromises for the censors to give Bizet the green light. And one of the things he compromised was the storyline. Bizet eliminated a couple of the murders and created a blonde-haired good girl character as a foil to Carmen. So there you go. Cut a few murders, add a virgin, and everything will be perfect. And finally, Celestine Galli-Marié brought Carmen to life when no one wanted to touch her with a 10-foot pole. And now, no one can keep their hands off her.

There is always a production of Carmen happening somewhere in the world because it is in the top five of the most performed operas of all time. You just heard a suite of hits from Carmen by Georges Bizet with the Montreal Symphony Orchestra. Olé. You're listening to Tempo on CBC Music. That's tempo at cbc.ca. I'm Julie Nasralla. You've got much more classical music coming your way right after your next quick news break.

0: fake. At least 34 people have died swimming from Morocco to the Spanish territory of Ceuta. Officials say an estimated 60,000 people entered the city. Families and young children have been sleeping on sidewalks and in parks. The CBC's Amber Giro has the details.
1: Crowds of people rushed through Spain's Tarajal border crossing in Ceuta. Local officials say the number of migrants entering from Morocco is the equivalent to 70% of the city's population. Spanish Prime Minister Pedro Sanchez is blaming human smugglers for deceiving those who made the desperate swim.
2: Ceuta es una ciudad española.
1: Sanchez is in Ceuta, where he is facing pressure from opposition conservatives to stop what they call an invasion on Spanish soil. Right-wing critics across Europe are using this to support their calls for tougher migration rules. The head of Ceuta's government says the situation is absolutely unsustainable. And while about 25,000 people who made the crossing have since left, the country's armed forces have been called in to assist the now overwhelmed local police department. Today, European Commissioner Ursula von der Leyen called the situation unacceptable and says dangerous crossings must be stopped immediately. Amber Giro, CBC News, Toronto.
0: U.S. President Donald Trump has announced that a deal has been reached to disarm Hamas. The deal would also include the withdrawal of Israel from the Gaza Strip. The CBC's Willie Lowry reports from Washington.
3: U.S. President Donald Trump is calling this a, quote, monumental step in a process that has taken months to get to. Trump says that Hamas has agreed to complete disarmament, the U.S. president saying it will take place in phases and that as disarmament is completed, Israeli forces will withdraw from Gaza. And an international stabilization force will work with a newly created Palestinian police force to take responsibility for the enclave. Despite a ceasefire in place, the two sides have continued to engage in sporadic fighting. According to the UN, more than 1,000 Palestinians have been killed in Gaza since then. There are lots of questions still to be worked out, chief among them whether Israel will agree to this plan. So far, they have yet to respond. A senior U.S. official said the U.S. was confident Israel would adhere to it. Hamas has yet to officially comment on the agreement as well. Willie Lowry, CBC News, Washington.
0: A relentless heat wave across southwestern Europe is making a bat situation worse this morning. Wildfires near Bordeaux in France and across the border in Spain are surging past containment lines. And that's forced thousands of people from their homes overnight. The CBC's Nala Ayed is on the ground in France.
4: We are in a small community called Saint-Jean-d'Illac, which is just west of the city of Bordeaux. This is one of the several districts that have been whose residents have been allowed to return in the past day or so. There are still firefighters here literally checking meter by meter to make sure that any remaining fires are dealt with. And what is helping them right now is better weather. It has vastly improved in the last 48 hours. The temperatures are falling. There's higher humidity. And as a result, officials from the Gironde district were saying that they feel the situation is stable, that the fire is contained within a perimeter. So about 144,000 people of the 220 who are evacuated are now allowed to return home gradually and with a vigilant eye, of course, to the weather and what is still an unpredictable situation where fires are concerned. Nala Ayed, CBC News in Saint-Jean-d'Illac, France.
0: Statistics Canada says the country's real GDP expanded by 0.3% in May. It's the second month in a row the Canadian economy has grown. Resource extraction led the charge, especially mining, quarrying, oil, and gas. Real estate, construction, and manufacturing also fared well. And that is your World This Hour. For CBC News, I'm Claude Faig.
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1: Good morning and welcome to Tempo. If you're just joining CBC Music, I'm Julie Nesralla. Come on in. Coming up, a story about watching something musically miraculous take place right before your very eyes. But first, you begin with Franz Liszt's Hungarian Rhapsody No. 2. One classical superstar said, "Never put anybody on a parallel with Liszt, either as a pianist or musician, and least of all, as a man. For Liszt is more than all of that. Liszt is an idea."

the definitive big finish. You just heard Franz Liszt's Hungarian Rhapsody No. 2 with the Vancouver Symphony, led by Sergiu Comisiona. I'm Julie Nasralla, and you're listening to Tempo on CBC Music. Now, there are many folks who would never put the words marriage and freedom in the same sentence, but for your next genius, marriage was the ticket to all kinds of freedom she would not have otherwise had. Magdalena Siermann became a huge superstar back in the 1700s, and ironically, getting married was one of the things she knew she had to do if she wanted to make it big. Because when Magdalena wanted to be released from music school so that she could start touring as a violinist, she could not do so without having a man by her side.

Exquisite music by Maddalena Sirman. You just heard her string quartet number 3 with the Allegri string quartet. You're listening to Tempo. I'm Julie Nizralla, and this is CBC Music. It was a moment of musical genius that had to be seen to be believed. When one of Felix Mendelssohn's friends popped by for a chat, Mendelssohn was busy copying out music. So Felix and his friend began chatting away about this and that, and during the course of their conversation, the friend noticed that Mendelssohn had been writing the whole time without stopping to correct anything, not to hum anything out loud, without erasing anything. So when his friend moved in a bit closer to see what Mendelssohn was copying out, he was astonished to learn that there was nothing there. Mendelssohn wasn't copying music from another score. Rather, he had been copying music that had already been fully formed inside his head. Here to take up the rest of your hour is Felix Mendelssohn's Symphony No. 4, The Italian, with the Tafelmusik Baroque Orchestra and Bruno Weil.

Right on, a dramatic and bold performance starring the Tafel Musik Baroque Orchestra led by Bruno Weil with Felix Mendelssohn's Symphony No. 4, The Italian. You're listening to Tempo on CBC Music. I'm Julie Nasralla, keeping you company with classical music. You've got more Tempo still to come right after your next news break.

0: from CBC News, The World This Hour. I'm Claude Feig. U.S. President Donald Trump says a deal to end the war in Gaza is close. According to the White House, Hamas has agreed to a phased disarmament under the control of Palestinian administration. But a member of the militant group says there will be no disarmament unless Israel completely withdraws from the Gaza Strip. The CBC's Julia Chapman has more from London.
1: Hamas has never agreed to lay down its weapons before, so if it is signing up to a roadmap towards that, that is significant in itself. But crucially, we don't know yet whether Israel is on board. This was all negotiated in Cairo, between Hamas and mediators.

0: A Trump official quoted by US media reportedly said the president would be very disappointed if Israel doesn't back this plan. And in exchange for Hamas disarmament, the agreement looks at a phased withdrawal of Israeli troops. They currently control upwards of 60% of Gaza. There will be huge resistance to that. And Prime Minister Benjamin Netanyahu has an election looming. But Trump says this deal will give Israel the security it deserves. There's still a lot we don't know about this, but Israel wants Hamas's weapons removed completely from Gaza. And for this plan to work, a clear timeline would have to be agreed, because each side is insisting that the other one acts first. Julia Chapman, CBC News, London.
1: At least 34 people are dead after tens of thousands swam from Morocco to the Spanish territory of Ceuta yesterday. Spanish troops have been deployed after local officials said they had been overwhelmed by migrants. Some 25,000 are now making their way back to Morocco under the watchful eye of Spanish border guards. One migrant from Tangier says the situation is not good in Ceuta, especially after the reports of people dying. Spanish Prime Minister Pedro Sanchez has blamed human smugglers for deceiving the migrants. Major American oil companies are reporting massive profits fueled by rising global energy prices tied to the ongoing military conflict with Iran. ExxonMobil doubled its second quarter earnings to over $14 billion, while Chevron nearly quadrupled its profits to $12 billion. The surging earnings come as shipping disruptions in the Strait of Hormuz drive up fuel costs for consumers worldwide, sparking fresh calls from U.S. lawmakers for a windfall tax on big energy producers. A senior advisor to FIFA President Gianni Infantino is resigning in protest. That's after FIFA unveiled a proposal to sell a stake in the World Cup. The news comes amid boycotts by European soccer governing bodies, CONCACAF, and the Asian Football Confederation. The CBC's Darren McCaffrey has more.
2: Well, it seems that Mr. Gianni Infantino, the FIFA president, is in a little bit of trouble this morning, not least of all because his most senior advisor has resigned, pulling no punches in a statement about FIFA's proposals to try and change the World Cup. According to Carlos Cordero, he says that he did not agree with this deal, and he said that the current plan was a bad deal for FIFA's members, a bad deal for football, and a bad deal for the long-term future of the game. And this all comes as different football confederations around the world have also objected, all saying that they're not happy with these plans. Mr. Infantino's plan was to raise around $20 billion through private investment by selling equity into the competition. And in return, the member associations would get millions of dollars. Now, FIFA say that the backlash in part has been prompted by erroneous reporting from the media. Darren McCaffrey, CBC News, Toronto.
1: And it's day 8 of the Commonwealth Games in Scotland. Canada enters the day in third place with 46 medals. You can watch the games live across the CBC platforms. And that is your World This Hour. For CBC News, I'm Claude Fahey.
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5: Hi there. Welcome to Tempo here on CBC Music. I'm Julie. Coming up in A Minute and Change, a complete performance of the 1981 recording of Glenn Gould's Goldberg Variations to kick off your long weekend. But first, here's a performance starring the Academy of St. Martin in the Fields, led by Sir Neville Mariner, who said that when they had a concert in Poland, the audience gave them a 10-minute standing ovation before playing a single note.

nice and groovy. You just heard the Academy of St. Martin in the Fields, led by Sir Neville Mariner, with a movement from Peter Warlock's Capriole Suite. You're listening to Tempo on CBC Music, and I'm Julie Nizralla. His speeds were reckless, his playing impressive. He was only in his early 20s, and therefore brash, fearless, and endowed with a stunning technical prowess. But interpretively, Glenn Gould was emotionally green when he first recorded Bach's Goldberg Variations in 1955. So when he re-recorded the piece nearly 30 years later, you can really hear and feel the difference. In this recording, Gould is nearly 50, and a depth of feeling emerges. He's allowing himself to breathe. He's showcasing his life experience instead of his clearly formidable technique. And when it came to his 1955 recording, Gould said that he no longer recognized the person who did that. So here to take up the rest of your hour is Glenn Gould with the 1981 recording of Johann Sebastian Bach's Goldberg Variations, because that's where the real beauty in making and remaking music lies. The notes on the page don't change, but the interesting part is that you do.

0: A profound statement from an extraordinary artist. You just heard the 1981 recording of Glenn Gould's Goldberg Variations, and that is the performance that rounds out your time with Tempo today here on CBC Music. I'm Julie Nizralla. Thank you so much for being here and sharing all of this music together. Your news is next.
1: From CBC News, The World This Hour, I'm Claude Feig. Spanish officials say at least 57 people have died swimming from Morocco to the Spanish territory of Ceuta. An estimated 60,000 people entered the city. Families and young children have been sleeping on sidewalks and in parks. The CBC's Amber Giro has the details.
2: Crowds of people rushed through Spain's Tarajal border crossing in Ceuta. Local officials say the number of migrants entering from Morocco is the equivalent to 70% of the city's population. Spanish Prime Minister Pedro Sanchez is blaming human smugglers for deceiving those who made the desperate swim.
3: Ceuta es una ciudad española.
2: Sanchez is in Ceuta, where he is facing pressure from opposition conservatives to stop what they call an invasion on Spanish soil. Right-wing critics across Europe are using this to support their calls for tougher migration rules. The head of Ceuta's government says the situation is absolutely unsustainable. And while about 25,000 people who made the crossing have since left, the country's armed forces have been called in to assist the now overwhelmed local police department. Today, European Commissioner Ursula von der Leyen called the situation unacceptable and says dangerous crossings must be stopped immediately. Amber Giro, CBC News, Toronto.
1: U.S. President Donald Trump has announced that a deal has been reached to disarm Hamas. The deal would also include the withdrawal of Israel from the Gaza Strip. The CBC's Willie Lowry reports.

0: reports from Washington.
1: U.S. President Donald Trump is calling this a, quote, monumental step in a process that has taken months to get to. Trump says that Hamas has agreed to complete disarmament, the U.S. president saying it will take place in phases and that as disarmament is completed, Israeli forces will withdraw from Gaza. And an international stabilization force will work with a newly created Palestinian police force to take responsibility for the enclave. Despite a ceasefire in place, the two sides have continued to engage in sporadic fighting. According to the UN, more than 1,000 Palestinians have been killed in Gaza since then. There are lots of questions still to be worked out, chief among them whether Israel will agree to this plan. So far, they have yet to respond. A senior U.S. official said the U.S. was confident Israel would adhere to it. Hamas has yet to officially comment on the agreement as well. Willie Lowry, CBC News, Washington.
0: Starting today, Albertans will be able to pay for their own diagnostic tests without needing a doctor's referral. The move garnering both praise and criticism. And the federal government is staying mum on whether it violates the Canada Health Act. Julia Wong reports.
2: He has a CAT scan scheduled, an MRI scan scheduled, but it took 8 months to a year to get in.
3: Frustration drips from Monica Kavanaugh's voice as she describes her husband Ken's wait to get diagnostic tests.
2: So he would probably get in sooner if he's paying for himself.
3: Now, he and other Albertans can do just that. Beginning Friday, anyone in the province can order and pay for tests such as MRIs, CT scans, and ultrasounds. Without a doctor's referral, Alberta Premier Danielle Smith.
4: Early detection means better outcomes and healthier people, and it means more confidence and timelier answers for Albertans.
3: But critics disagree, saying it will lead to a two-tier system, doesn't put patient care first, and results go directly to the patient. The province says it will monitor several metrics before deciding whether the program should expand. Julia Wong, CBC News. Edmonton.
0: Statistics Canada says the country's real GDP expanded by 0.3% in May. It's the second month in a row that the Canadian economy has grown. Resource extraction led the charge, especially mining, quarrying, and oil and gas. Real estate, construction, and manufacturing also fared well. StatsCan says early estimates suggest GDP grew again in June. And that is your world this hour. For CBC News, I'm Claude Fade.
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Welcome to the afternoon. You're listening to About Time, a radio show that comes to you via the CBC Music Network. My name is Tom Allen, here with you for the next 3 hours, music and stories, as is the case every weekday afternoon. And we'll start with this from Samuel Coleridge Taylor, the Danse Nègre from the African Suite.

The Chicago Sinfonietta, led by Paul Freeman, and thrilling music from Samuel Coleridge Taylor from the African Suite. Composers, artists, any artist, benefits from boundaries, from rules. Any creative person will tell you this. And to the extent that if you don't have rules for what it is you're trying to create, whether it's a piece of music or a painting or a novel, you need to invent your own rules to give structure to the work. So the set of inspiring rules behind this piece by the Canadian composer Michael Osterle seem a little bit arbitrary. He took, when he was writing this piece, models of three people that would have been turning 100 years old if they'd lived that long. As it happened, none of the three that were the inspiration for the music did. So as I say, pretty arbitrary. But that was enough, because it is a truly charming piece. And of the three movements, one is inspired by and named for the American television personality who became an ambassador for French cuisine, Julia Child. This music is exactly, to me, like Julia Child. Whether she lived to 100 or not, which she didn't. Why that is, what is it about the character, the gestures, the humor, the beauty? It's very hard to say. It's very abstract and at the same time, very clear. It follows its own rules to the letter. Here's the Griffin Trio with Michael Osterle from Centennials. This is Julia Child.

from Michael Osterle. That is called Julia Child, from the collection of pieces called Centennials. Griffin Trio was playing there. Here is music from a Toronto institution, Ritesh Das, who has for many years taught at the University of Toronto, teaching an understanding of South Asian rhythm, among other things. He also is the founder and leader of the Toronto Tabla Ensemble. And this is a fun one, because if you're running a tabla ensemble and you want to bring in some guests to inspire new ideas and perk things up a bit, you have a whole bunch of drums. Who do you invite? As it turns out, more drums. Really, really big drums. Here's the Toronto Tabla Ensemble with Ritesh Das leading, and this is his composition called Sare Punk with Taiko Drums.

the Toronto Tabla Ensemble, led by Ritesh Das. You're listening to About Time on CBC Music. This comes from the composer Karol Szymanowski, who lived through some of the most fraught years of the early 20th century, but somehow managed to hang on to a pleasure-filled, hedonistic life that was almost forcefully carefree. That was true when he wrote this music in 1915 during the First World War. It is built on Greek mythology, which was a particular passion of his at the time. And there are three movements. The middle one's Narcissus, who's really, boy, Narcissus is having a, he's having a moment right now, although he's too involved with himself to notice. The first movement is the Fountain of Arethusa, and the third that we'll hear now, played by James Ennis with Andrew Armstrong, is devoted to the perennially entangled couple, or community, perhaps is more accurate, of dryads and Pan. Dryads are specifically nymphs, oak tree nymphs, a nymph being, in Greek mythology, the embodiment, the living spirit of a natural feature, and also a very tempting and seductive, beautiful female form. And Pan is the figure who is half goat, half man, the lower half goat, very significant, and is the god of music, or at least devoted to music, and the player of pipes. So pipes, nature, love, music, seduction. Not bad.

Playful and pleasure-inspired music by Karol Szymanowski. That is played by James Ennis with Andrew Armstrong from 1915 from the piece called Myths. That was Dryads and Pan. Since we're on the topic of pleasure and Greek mythology, this overture from the composer Peggy Glanville Hicks is from the opera Sappho. This is the Orchestre Gulbenkian, led by Jennifer Condon.

They're indeed one of the most quoted music. Chopin and these little gestures, these little melodic turns that just tug at your heart and turn up here and there again. That was the C-sharp minor waltz, Opus 64, number 2, by Frédéric Chopin, played by Charles-Richard Damelin. Before that, music by Peggy Glanville Hicks, the overture to the opera Sappho, the Orchestra Gulbenkian, with Jennifer Condon directing. One more for this hour of the program, leading up to news at the top of the hour. This is late life music from Wolfgang Amadeus Mozart, who displayed, perhaps not consciously, his priorities in both impressive and, well, a very sad kind of fashion. He pretty much fell in love with the sound created by the clarinetist Anton Stedler in Vienna. Stedler was a star, was well paid, traveled all over, had lots of jobs. And Mozart had none of that at that time in his life, but he loved Stedler's playing so much that he wrote at least two spectacularly beautiful pieces for him. One, the Clarinet Concerto in A, which you're about to hear now, played by Martin Frust. This was with the German Chamber Orchestra.

Beautiful playing from Martin Frist with the German Chamber Orchestra, music of Wolfgang Amadeus Mozart. Time for news. Lots more on the way. Do stay tuned. 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

0: From CBC News, The World This Hour, I'm Helen Mann. Spanish authorities say that 25,000 migrants have voluntarily returned to Morocco. They're among tens of thousands that made the crossing in the past day to the Spanish enclave of Ceuta. At least 57 of them have died. CBC's Julia Chapman reports.
1: Una violación de la integridad territorial de España.
2: Spain's Prime Minister Pedro Sánchez says the exclave has come under attack. On a visit to Ceuta, he blamed trafficking gangs for encouraging crossings and vowed to send everyone back. The Spanish military have arrived as reinforcements, but their numbers are dwarfed by the scale of the influx. Officials say a recent Supreme Court decision could explain the incident. It ruled that migrants can't automatically be returned home if they enter Spain's African exclaves by sea. But as the authorities struggle to deal with the sheer number of migrants, some are already leaving. This man from Tangier says he hasn't slept or eaten, so he's going home. Spanish officials say half of the migrants have already returned home, and more are leaving by the hour. Julia Chapman, CBC News, London.
0: U.S. President Donald Trump is hailing an agreement to disarm Hamas as a big step for the Middle East. The militant group has agreed to lay down its weapons so long as Israel complies with its own commitments under the deal. That includes stopping its almost daily attacks on Gaza and withdrawing its troops to an agreed-upon line. Trump today claims Israel is satisfied with the terms.
3: Most people said that would be a deal that would be undoable. Now, will it go through its ups and downs? It's a very complex situation over there. The people are very complex and difficult.
0: Israeli Prime Minister Benjamin Netanyahu hasn't commented publicly on the agreement. Some Israeli officials have vehemently opposed the deal, saying Israel won't withdraw any troops until after Hamas is disarmed and dismantled. Statistics Canada says the country's real GDP expanded by 0.3% in May. It is the second month in a row that the Canadian economy's grown. Resource extraction led the charge, especially mining, oil,

0: oil and gas. Real estate, construction, and manufacturing also fared well. StatsCan says early estimates suggest GDP grew again in June by about 0.2%. Starting today, Albertans are able to pay for their own diagnostic tests without needing a doctor's referral. The move garnering both praise and criticism. Julia Wong reports.
1: He has a CAT scan scheduled, an MRI scan scheduled, but it took 8 months to a year to get in.
2: Frustration drips from Monica Kavanaugh's voice as she describes her husband Ken's wait to get diagnostic tests.
1: So he would probably get in sooner if he's paying for himself.
2: Now, he and other Albertans can do just that. Beginning Friday, anyone in the province can order and pay for tests such as MRIs, CT scans, and ultrasounds. Without a doctor's referral, Alberta Premier Danielle Smith.
3: Early detection means better outcomes and healthier people, and it means more confidence and timelier answers for Albertans.
2: But critics disagree, saying it will lead to a two-tier system, doesn't put patient care first, and results go directly to the patient. The province says it will monitor several metrics before deciding whether the program should expand. Julia Wong, CBC News, Edmonton.
0: Treaty 8 Sovereign Nations is the new name of the political assembly formerly known as Treaty 8 First Nations of Alberta. Its leaders say it's in response to an unprecedented political climate fostered by Alberta's current government. First Nations have been critical of the provincial government for paving a way for a separation referendum. They say the new name acknowledges the First Nation's sovereignty well before the province was created and that it sends a message that no government has the authority to diminish treaty rights. That is the World This Hour. For news anytime, visit our website at cbcnews.ca. For CBC News, I'm Helen Mann.

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You're listening to About Time on CBC Music. My name is Tom Allen. Thanks for being here. Lots more to go in this, our second hour for today's program. A little later on, a remarkable collaboration across more than eight centuries between Hildegard of Bingen and Missy Mazzoli. And we'll start with this from Francis Poulenc, the irreverent at times, and at times very reverent composer from 1920s Paris. This is the Ballet Score to Les Biches. It's the Rag Mazurka.

from Francis Poulenc. That is from the ballet score to Les Biches, and that's played by the Orchestre Symphonique de Québec with Fabien Gabel directing. Here's music that comes from someone who was aware of where he sat in the order of things. I think it's fair to say that. Josef Suk, the Bohemian composer, a student of Antonin Dvorak, among the most celebrated artists of his time, and also later married Dvorak's daughter, so Dvorak became his father-in-law. As well, Josef Suk, in his own right, was part of the founding member of a very successful string quartet, the Bohemian Quartet, but he always played

played second violin. He had a certain degree of modesty built into either his character or his life station or his job or all of those at once. And I think that made him a better composer. He wrote this music for the Bohemian Quartet, his piano quintet in 1893. Here's the third movement.

from 1893, and the Czech, or the Bohemian, more specifically, composer Josef Suk. That's his piano quintet, the third movement, played by the Nash Ensemble. I received some emails recently over my pronunciation of the word that is spelled S-I-N-F-O-N-I-A. In music, it's often spelled with a P-H, and I would have said, and I did say, sinfonia. Oh, and by the way, if you want to contact me to correct me on pronunciation or anything else, happy to hear from you, about time@cbc.ca. So the author of this letter said that as an Italian speaker, he found it grating when he heard me say sinfonia, because in Italian that word, which is an Italian word, would be sinfonia. Now, in this case, this composer, Mariano Martinez, lived in Vienna. So there it would be pronounced sinfonia, or something closer to that. However, she was of Spanish ancestry. Her grandfather was a Spanish soldier who moved to Naples, making it somewhere closer from sinfonia to sinfonia. And then she lived in Vienna in a wonderful building that was, that housed some of the greatest musicians of the time. Nicola Porpora, that would make it sinfonia. The librettist and poet Metastasio, whose real name was Pietro Trapassi, sinfonia. But also upstairs, Joseph Haydn as a young man, sinfonia. I really, I just don't know.

popular music from the 18th century. Composer and pianist Mariana Martinez, who lived in Vienna. And that is her Sinfonia in C major, or Sinfonia in C major, depending on from which direction you're looking at Vienna, really. You're listening to About Time on CBC Music. From the late Jocelyn Morlock, one of the pieces she wrote in her last few years of life, during the pandemic, she was commissioned by the Shh Ensemble, as they're called, Zach Pulak and Adana Hayam. They are a duo that play percussion and piano. Piano is also a percussion instrument, but Adana plays piano and Zach plays everything else, including a kind of a cool spiral bell of sorts. It's a metallic tube that is in a spiral shape. It looks something like a chandelier that you might see in a modern design shop, but it has a wonderfully ringing and wah, wah, wah, sometimes wobbly kind of sound. And that, as well as so many other interesting textures, are part of this brilliant music from the late Jocelyn Morlock. It's called Spirit Gradient. This is the Shh Ensemble.

That is the Shh Ensemble, the duo of Zach Pulak and Adana Hayem, and music written for them by Jocelyn Morlock. That's called Spirit Gradient. You're listening to About Time on CBC Music. It is an attractive thing to collaborate with a musician of the past, and it is possible. There are great examples of Grieg wrote an extra part to a Mozart piano sonata a century after Mozart's death. Anytime anyone, Maurice Ravel arranging pictures at an exhibition by Modest Mussorgsky, that was a collaboration from both sides of the veil. In this case, the person who created this melody you're about to hear died over 800 years ago. This may be a record for the furthest distance across time. Hildegard of Bingen, the celebrated 12th century mystic and abbess, a physician, musician, remarkable, independent, creative thinker. And her one of her melodies has been beautifully arranged and built up upon by the brilliant Brooklyn composer Missy Mazzoli, still very much alive. Here's the result. This is Emily D'Angelo with the Kuss Quartet and O Virtus Sapientiae by Hildegard of Bingen, arranged by Missy Mazzoli.

deeply evocative music arranged by Missy Mazzoli. I think arranged is kind of underselling it. Realized by Missy Mazzoli on a melody by Hildegard of Bingen, the Kuss Quartet with Emily D'Angelo. For the remainder of this hour of the program, leading up to news, at the top of the hour, half past in Newfoundland, we'll be in the very fine company of Johann Sebastian Bach, his concerto for oboe d'amore in A major. This is played by the oboist Matthew Jenajohn, with Eric Milnes directing L'Harmonie des Saisons.

0: and the beautiful warm sound of the Obo d'Amore, played there by Matthew Janajan, and that's with Eric Milnes directing the ensemble called L'Harmonie des Saisons, music by J.S. Bach, the A major concerto. You're listening to About Time on CBC Music. It's time for news. Top of the hour, 1:30 in Newfoundland. Lots more to go in our final hour today. We bring you the pride of Salmon Arm, BC, the internationally celebrated Canadian pianist Jaden Itzig-Zurko, with music by Alexander Scriabin, and much else.
1: From CBC News, The World This Hour, I'm Helen Mann. Officials in BC's Cariboo region have expanded evacuation orders linked to the massive Pear Lake wildfire. More than 500 properties near Green Lake are now under orders, bringing the total to more than 1,100 properties. Colton Davies is an information officer with the Thompson-Nicola Regional District.
2: Probably about 50-60% are full-time residents, so there's lots of people who are there as their home. A lot of people would have not gone to the lake if they were planning to use a vacation property this weekend based on the alert. Somebody was concerned about a wedding that was supposed to be happening at the lake this weekend. Obviously unfortunate that the areas had to be put on evacuation order this morning due to the Pear Lake fire.
1: The Pear Lake wildfire is one of almost 50 burning out of control across the province, and more strong winds and hot, dry conditions are in the forecast for this weekend. Starting today, Albertans are able to pay for their own diagnostic tests without needing a doctor's referral, the move garnering both praise and criticism. Julia Wong reports.
3: He has a CAT scan scheduled, an MRI scan scheduled, but it took 8 months to a year to get in.
4: Frustration drips from Monica Kavanaugh's voice as she describes her husband Ken's wait to get diagnostic tests.
3: So he would probably get in sooner if he's paying for himself.
4: Now, he and other Albertans can do just that. Beginning Friday, anyone in the province can order and pay for tests such as MRIs, CT scans, and ultrasounds. Without a doctor's referral, Alberta Premier Danielle Smith.
5: Early detection means better outcomes and healthier people, and it means more confidence and timelier answers for Albertans.
4: But critics disagree, saying it will lead to a two-tier system, doesn't put patient care first, and results go directly to the patient. The province says it will monitor several metrics before deciding whether the program should expand. Julia Wong, CBC News, Edmonton.
1: Most of the 50,000 migrants who crossed illegally into the Spanish enclave of Ceuta have returned to Morocco. Officials say about half of them left voluntarily. The autonomous city off the North African coast saw a mass breach of its border yesterday. Dozens of people died by drowning while attempting to enter by sea.
6: Un ataque, una violación de la integridad territorial de España.
1: Prime Minister Pedro Sanchez calls the crossing an attack on Spain's territorial integrity. The incident has drawn the ire of some European leaders who are demanding Spain be suspended from the Schengen zone. The area has abolished border controls for nearly 30 countries within Europe. U.S. President Donald Trump is hailing an agreement to disarm Hamas as a big step for the Middle East. The militant group has agreed to lay down its weapons so long as Israel complies with its own commitments under the deal. That includes stopping its almost daily attacks on Gaza and withdrawing its troops to an agreed-upon line. Trump today claims Israel is satisfied with the terms.

0: Most people said that would be a deal that would be undoable. Now, will it go through its ups and downs? It's a very complex situation over there. The people are very complex and difficult.
1: Israeli Prime Minister Benjamin Netanyahu hasn't commented publicly on the agreement. Some Israeli officials have vehemently opposed the deal, saying Israel won't withdraw any troops until after Hamas is disarmed and dismantled. Several international governments and security agencies, including from Canada, warn of a serious security threat from North Korea. They say IT workers from that country are infiltrating organizations abroad in order to steal sensitive data and funnel their own salaries into illegal weapons programs. The governments say their investigations found North Korean workers impersonated citizens of other countries to land remote jobs. That includes things like blockchain development and software engineering. The coalition is warning companies to strengthen their procedures to verify the identities of job candidates. And that is The World This Hour. For CBC News, I'm Helen Mann.

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2: When there's a dog in need, Brady Oliveira and Alex Blumberg are hitting the ground running. 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
3: You're listening to About Time on CBC Music. My name is Tom Allen. Thanks for joining us. Lots more to go in this, our final hour for today's program. A little later on, music by the Canadian composer Kati Agosh and a brand new recording by the celebrated British Columbia pianist Jaden Itzik Zirko. And we'll start with this from Joseph Haydn, written sometime in the early mid-1760s. This Symphony No. 59, the first movement played by Il Giardino Armonico.

Music by Joseph Haydn from 1763 or 4, we're not sure exactly which, the symphony number 59, which for about 10 years was quite content to be known as the symphony number 59 until it was used as the incidental music, this piece you've just heard, for a play called The Conflagration or The Fire by Gustav Grossmann. I've never seen a production of The Conflagration by Gustav Grossmann. I don't know if there has been another one since 1774, but because people noticed this music in the course of that play, it became known as the Fire Symphony, the piece you've just heard, nicknamed for 252 years and counting. It is a curious thing with classical music. We look for any kind of distinction away from the fairly bland nomenclature that the art form usually has. For example, the string sextet opus 10, the fourth movement by Erich Wolfgang Korngold. You know, you don't see people at stadium concerts yelling out, taking their shirts off and having painted on their bare chests, string sextet opus 10, fourth movement. People don't do that. Mind you, if they did, then we'd call this the shirtless.

from Eric Wolfgang Korngold, the string sextet Opus 10, the fourth movement played by members of the Nash Ensemble. You are listening to About Time on CBC Music. This is from the Canadian composer Katia Agosh. She wrote it for the prolific duo of performers, and prolific in terms of commissioning people to write for them, Timothy Steeves and Nancy Don, duo concertante. The piece that that Katia Agosh wrote for them is called Supernatural Love, which is now there's there's a title that doesn't need a nickname. That's a great name all by itself. And within that, there are different sections of the piece that also have memorable names. This one, for example, the second movement is called Open and Warm.

The lutenist Michel Cardin playing the theorbo. I suppose I should say the theorbist. The theorbo, the very long-necked bass lute. And that was music by Robert de Vizet from the suite for theorbo. That was an Allemande. And it has a nickname, the theme of today's show so far. It's called La Royale. Not sure if any shirtless dancing is involved in that nickname. Or which royal, precisely. I'm sure that's information out there somewhere. Before that, Katia Gosch, as performed by Duo Concertante, that was the second movement from Supernatural Love, and that one called Open and Warm, which indeed it was. You're listening to About Time on CBC Music. Brand new recording here from the brilliant pianist from Salmon Arm, BC, Jaden Itzigzirko, music of the mystic composer and pianist Alexander Scriabin, who became more and more mystical as his life went on. This from the middle period, just before 1906, his piano sonata number 5.

from Alexander Scriabin, the Piano Sonata No. 5. And that is from a brand new recording by the pianist from Salmon Arm, BC, Jaden Itzik Zirko. For the remainder of today's program, we'll be in the excellent company of the French composer and pianist Marie Jaël, who wrote this cello concerto in a chaotic time in her life. Marie Jaël was married to a musician who was Albert Jaël. They performed together and created programs together. And through those programs, she was able to meet, among others, Franz Liszt, who praised her artistry and introduced her to other luminaries of the time, including Johannes Brahms and Camille Saint-Saëns, with whom she studied. However, in 1882, around the same time she wrote this concerto, her husband had died. And although she lived on for another 37 years, it does seem that her productivity diminished. So this piece, we're not sure what happened at the very first performance of it in 1882, but the parts were quite in disarray, and one of the movements needed to be completed before it could be restored. And this was all done since around 2012, when the manuscript was found in a library in Strasbourg, unpublished. And since, it has become one of the most performed cello concertos in the repertoire. Here is Xavier Phillips, a celebrated recording of the cello concerto by Marie Jaël. Hervé Niquet is conducting the Brussels Philharmonic.

0: Music by the French composer Marie Jaël. That recording has brought more attention to that piece than anything else so far. The soloist Xavier Phillips with Hervé Niquet and the Brussels Philharmonic, the cello concerto by Marie Jaël. And that's it for this edition of About Time here on CBC Music. Thanks for joining us. Thanks, as always, to the folks who help me put this show together every day, every week. Isaac Page, wonderful colleague to work with, Sonia Arab, Carla Palmer, and Mark MacArthur. Do stay tuned. News is next, top of the hour, half past in Newfoundland, after that drive with Rich Turfry. Have a great weekend. I'll be here Monday. I do hope I can see you then.
1: From CBC News, the world this hour, I'm Helen Mann. Treaty 8 First Nations of Alberta have changed their name to the Treaty and Sovereign Nations. They say it is in response to what they call the unprecedented political climate in the province. Scott Stevenson has more.
2: Grand Chief Trevor Mercredi says the new name reflects who they have always been, sovereign nations united under Treaty No. 8. He says it's been that way since long before the creation of Alberta, and no government has the authority to diminish their treaty rights. Mercredi says the name change sends a clear message that they will stand together and defend their treaty, people, and future. The resolution was passed unanimously at the 2026 Honoring Our Treaty Gathering and Annual General Meeting, which concluded yesterday at Woodland Cree First Nation. And while it is not outright stated in the release, First Nations leaders in Alberta have spoken out against the province's separatist movement and have launched a campaign to encourage people to vote in favor of staying in Canada in this October's referendum. Scott Stevenson, CBC News, Edmonton.
1: WestJet says it has started the process of parking its Boeing 737 aircraft in anticipation of a possible job action. The company says negotiations with the union representing its cabin crew have not yet resulted in an agreement, but talks continue. WestJet says it is taking measures to avoid stranding guests and aircraft. A strike or a lockout could ground hundreds of flights early Sunday morning. Edmonton has been having a very wet summer. The rains have flooded streets and some basements. And as Stephanie Cram tells us, they're threatening some of the city's favorite summer festivals.
3: Definitely a very, very wet June and July.
4: That's Environment Canada meteorologist Brian Proctor.
3: We've had 533.8 millimeters of precipitation. That's a record amount for a summer.
4: For weeks, central Alberta has been hit with sporadic rainstorms, flooding streets, basements, and threatening summer festivals. Rob Rohatton is the executive director of this weekend's Heritage Festival in Edmonton. He says they're prepared.
5: In a site like Horlack Park, it's a large, vast area and can pose some challenges in clearing it out in time.
6: We feel like we're dodging bullets all the time.
4: Terry Wickham is the artistic director of the Edmonton Folk Festival, scheduled for the weekend after next. But Proctor says his event could be spared.
3: August looks sort of more normal-ish.
4: Wickham says the festival does have contingency plans. Stephanie Cram, CBC News, Edmonton.
1: U.S. President Donald Trump is hailing an agreement to disarm Hamas as a big step for the Middle East. The militant group has agreed to lay down its weapons so long as Israel complies with its own commitments under the deal. That includes stopping its almost daily attacks on Gaza and withdrawing its troops to an agreed-upon line. Trump today claims Israel is satisfied with the terms.
7: Most people said that would be a deal that would be undoable. Now, will it go through its ups and downs? It's a very complex situation over there. The people are very complex and difficult.
1: Israeli Prime Minister Benjamin Netanyahu hasn't commented publicly on the agreement. Some Israeli officials have vehemently opposed the deal, saying Israel won't withdraw any troops until after Hamas is disarmed and dismantled. Most of the 50,000 migrants who crossed illegally into the Spanish enclave of Ceuta have been returned to Morocco. Officials say about half of them left voluntarily. The autonomous city off the North African coast saw a mass breach of its borders.

0: Yesterday, dozens of people died by drowning while attempting to enter by sea.
1: Un ataque, una violación de la integridad territorial de España.
0: Prime Minister Pedro Sanchez calls the crossing an attack on Spain's territorial integrity. The incident's drawn the ire of some European leaders who are demanding Spain be suspended from the Schengen zone. The area has abolished border controls for nearly 30 countries within Europe. And that is your world this hour. For CBC News, I'm Helen Mann.

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6: Well, congratulations. You made it to Friday, and this is a long weekend for many of us across the country. Not everyone, but let's get things rolling with Cowboy Carter, a.k.a. Queen Bee, a.k.a. Beyoncé. This is Bodyguard.

And that's what happened when Beyoncé went country. You just heard Bodyguard from the album Cowboy Carter here on CBC Music. My name's Pete, in for the Turf Right. It's the last day of the month, and it just so happens to be a Friday afternoon, which means the weekend's in sight. And for many of us across the country, I know not everybody, but for many of us, it's a long weekend. Woohoo! I've got great music over the next 3 hours. In a moment, you're going to hear a classic tune from Alanis. You're also going to hear the story behind Lionel Richie's Hello. And in our final hour, we're going to take a deep dive into the Strokes' debut album, a record that changed music forever. But first, here's a new duo from London, Ontario. They go by the name Tommy Lafroy. This song is called Slush Puppy.

That song feels like a page torn out of her diary. That's Alanis Morissette and Reasons I Drink here on CBC Music. My name's Pete. The namesake of the English rock trio Little Barry comes by his name honestly. Lead singer and guitarist Barry Cadogan could be considered slight as a human being, but what he lacks in heft, he makes up for in blistering melt-your-face-off funk rock guitar solos. Outside of his work with Little Barry, Barry Cadogan has also become one of the most requested session guitarists of the modern era, playing with everyone from Liam Gallagher to the Chemical Brothers. And he also wrote the theme for the Breaking Bad spin-off show Better Call Saul. You might know his music from there. But in 2026, Little Barry, the band, are back as a trio with a new album, Gravity Freeze, on the record label owned by Dan Auerbach of the Black Keys. The new record is a classic mix of their funk rock R&B sound, so let's get ready to rumble with Little Barry. Small but mighty, this song is called More Bad Miles of Road.

Stranger Things made him famous as an actor, but I predict his music will make him even more famous. That's Finn Wolfhard with Choose the Latter on CBC Music. My name's Pete. We are here on the last day of July, and it's a Friday, which means there must be a music festival happening somewhere in this country of Canada that loves music so much. And it's time to shine a light on Oceaga, the festival in Parc Jean Drapeau in Montreal, which is about to kick off, I guess, anytime now. It runs through until Sunday, which is August 2nd. The lineup features Bob Moses, Finn Wolfhard, who you just heard, Mother Mother, 21 Pilots, Wolf Alice, Wolf Parade, Tate McRae, Wet Leg, and this next artist, the Dark Prince of Gen Z Pop, Somba. So if you're headed out to the festival, stay safe, don't wait, hydrate, and have a good time in La Belle Provence. Here's Somba with My Body Isn't Ready. And just so you know, Somba's got the date wrong at the start of this song. It's the 31st of July, just so there's no confusion. It's the 4th of July. It's not.

That beautiful song is called Arse Nimito. It's by Poundmaker Cree Nation artist Love. Her name is spelled L-O-V if you want to check out more of her music. My name's Pete, and if you hadn't already guessed it, we have a crew here at CBC Music who love music. If you check out our Instagram, you'll see a video asking some of our producers what their favorite album of the year is so far. And I loved hearing one of our lead classical music producers, Isaac Page, say his favorite album of the year is an indie rock record. Isaac named the album Ricochet by Snail Mail his favorite record of 2026 so far, citing its strong rock production, dark lyrical content, and I just love the fact that Isaac, who is so knowledgeable about classical music, also has a desire and passion for other genres. So what's your favorite album of the year so far? While you think about it, let's have a song from Isaac Page's album of the year so far. This is Snail Mail with Dead End.

That's Ace Inanna and The Way We're Born here on CBC Music. My name's Pete. I'm in for Rich Turfry for The Drive. If you are of a certain vintage, you'll probably have heard the song Hello by Lionel Richie at least 1,000 times or more. It has been a radio staple since it came out in 1984. In fact, it might be a song you've heard too much. If you've fallen out of love with this romantic ballad, then you've got a lot in common with the song's creator, Lionel Richie. He didn't even want to write the song in the first place. On today's Rearview Mirror, in One Song's Time, I'm going to encourage you to say goodbye to those old preconceptions of hello and listen with fresh ears. But first, here's the talented Chad with Slanted. White

0: Rearview Mirror. Looking Back. Amazing stories about a great song from the good old days.
1: It started out as a joke from Lionel Richie to his producer, who was arriving late to a songwriting session. Richie sang him this now iconic question.
2: Hello, is it me you're looking for?
1: That throwaway icebreaker became the basis for one of popular music's most enduring songs. And Lionel's corny line, "Hello, is it me you're looking for?" was just the beginning of a love-hate relationship for all involved with the track.
2: Hello.
1: This is the story of Lionel Richie's 1984 smash hit, Hello. One night during the songwriting sessions for his second album, Can't Slow Down, Lionel Richie was in his home studio, playing around with some chords and waiting for his producer, James Anthony Carmichael, to show up. He was running late. At this point in his career, Richie was a big star, but had earned a reputation as one of the nicest guys in the music biz, open to collaboration, working with everyone from Kenny Rogers to Diana Ross. So when his producer arrived, flustered and late in the studio's control room, Lionel wanted to break the ice and show he wasn't upset. So he sang at James Anthony Carmichael through the studio glass.
3: Hello, is it me you're looking for?
1: The producer stopped in his tracks, turned to Richie, held down the studio talkback button, and said the last thing that Lionel expected.
4: Finish that song.
1: Richie said,
5: James, that's the corniest line I've ever heard in my life. Hello, is it me you're looking for? Can't be a song. He said,
4: I'm telling you, finish the song, Brother Richie. You got something.
1: So Richie poked around at his keyboard and put some chords to the joke question. He reluctantly played it for his producer, who said,
4: let's record it.
5: I said, James, I'll be laughed out of the business with Hello, is it me you're looking for?
1: But he decided to listen to his producer. Remember, Richie's reputation for being a good collaborator was well earned. He opened himself up to the possibilities of the song and started to take it seriously. By the time he got through writing the first verse, he was becoming smitten with this cheesy tune. He started to add layers to the track: lush strings, a haunting piano melody, and a Spanish guitar solo. Finally, Lionel Richie realized he had fallen in love with the song he'd hated. Like an infatuated teenager introducing a new paramour, he played his producer James Anthony Carmichael the song that he'd been forced to finish. It was now simply titled
2: Hello.
1: And it was Carmichael's turn to hate the song. He thought it was too corny, too overblown. Luckily, Lionel's love for Hello won him over. It went to number one in Canada and became one of the most instantly recognizable romantic ballads of the 1980s.
2: I've been alone with you inside my mind.
1: The song was propelled to the top of worldwide charts by a memorable music video featuring a clay bust of Richie's head sculpted by a blind woman who turned out to be the she he was looking for.
6: I've wanted you to see it so many times.
7: Oh, it's wonderful.
8: This is how I see you.
1: It was a happy ending for the love song that Lionel had hated. And his initial corny question, Hello, is it me you're looking for? Would go on to become a global pop culture catchphrase.
2: Hello. Is it me you're looking for?
1: From 1984, this is Lionel Richie with Hello on Rearview Mirror.

from 1984. That's Lionel Richie and Hello. I had the good fortune to catch Lionel Richie on tour this month. He opened his set with that very song. He entered the stage through a shimmering curtain of light, and the second he sang the word hello, I got chills right down my spine. If you ever get the chance to spend a night in the company of Mr. Lionel Richie, I can highly recommend it. I'd also like to send a respectful tip of the cap to the man that co-produced that track, James Anthony Carmichael, who passed away in May at the age of 84. He was a respected music producer who shaped the sound of Motown and helped bring beautiful songs like Hello to life. Rest in peace, James Anthony Carmichael. Music now from Montreal folk singer La Reine. This is Gold in California on CBC Music. Peter.

0: That's Scarborough soul singer Looney with Too Attached on CBC Music. Okay, I'm going to drop you off so you can catch up with the world for 5 minutes with the CBC National News, and I'll pick you up on the other side and we'll reunite a pair of long-lost musical distant cousins.
1: From CBC News, The World This Hour, I'm Helen Mann. WestJet is beginning to park its aircraft in preparation for a possible job action early Sunday. The company says talks with the union representing its cabin crew continue, but so far there is no agreement. Nisha Patel has the latest.
2: WestJet started parking its Boeing 737 aircraft, preparing its operations for a range of possible outcomes. Travel agent Mackenzie McMillan expects international flights will be the first to be canceled.
3: The airline doesn't want to risk having their aircraft and crew stranded overseas.
2: Customers can change or cancel if they're flying now through August 4th, though they may only get a credit. For flights that WestJet cancels, it's required to refund passengers or rebook them on a different airline.
3: As we get into the weekend, options are going to be quite limited, so it's going to be a case of packing your patience.
2: WestJet flight attendants could strike after 12:01 a.m. Mountain Time on Sunday, or they could be locked out by the airline, but both sides are still at the negotiating table trying to reach a deal. Nisha Patel, CBC News, Toronto.
1: Treaty 8 Sovereign Nations is the new name of the political assembly formerly known as Treaty 8 First Nations of Alberta. Its leaders say it's in response to an unprecedented political climate fostered by Alberta's current government. First Nations have been critical of the provincial government for paving a way for a separation referendum. They say the new name acknowledges the First Nations' sovereignty well before the province was created and that it sends a message that no government has the authority to diminish treaty rights. The U.S. president says he has an understanding with Israel to implement a plan that would disarm Hamas and require Israeli forces to partially withdraw from Gaza. Donald Trump frames the moment as a big step for the Middle East. But as James Gooderson reports, significant hurdles remain.
4: Will it go through its ups and downs? It's a very complex situation over there.
5: President Trump sounded optimistic but cautious after his administration announced that Hamas had agreed to give up their weapons. The deal was a huge step forward in his peace plan for the Middle East that could pave the way to statehood and the rebuilding of Gaza.
4: It's a great breakthrough. Nobody thought that would be possible, to disarm Hamas.
5: But the agreement is shaky. Hamas say they won't give up their weapons until Israel withdraws from Gaza and that they want to give them to a Palestinian authority rather than President Trump's Board of Peace. Israel hasn't publicly commented, but senior officials have told local media that they don't accept the proposal and won't withdraw from the Strip. It's the tale of two wars for the president in Iran and Gaza, who's hoping for a diplomatic victory to show to the American people before the midterms in November. James Goodison for CBC News, Washington.
1: Most of the 50,000 migrants who crossed illegally into the Spanish enclave of Ceuta have been returned to Morocco. Officials say about half of them left voluntarily. The autonomous city off the North African coast saw a mass breach of its border yesterday. Dozens of people died drowning while attempting to enter by sea.
6: Un ataque, una violación de la integridad territorial de España.
1: Prime Minister Pedro Sanchez calls the crossing an attack on Spain's territorial integrity. The incident has drawn the ire of some European leaders who are demanding Spain be suspended from the Schengen zone. The area had abolished border controls for 30 countries within Europe. Several international governments and security agencies, including from Canada, warn of a serious security threat from North Korea. They say IT workers from that country are infiltrating organizations abroad in order to steal sensitive data and funnel their own salaries into illegal weapons programs. The governments say their investigations found North Korean workers impersonated citizens of other countries to land remote jobs. That includes things like blockchain development and software engineering. The coalition is warning companies to strengthen their procedures to verify the identity of job candidates. And that's The World This Hour. Remember, you can listen to us wherever you get your podcasts. We update every hour, 7 days a week. For CBC News, I'm Helen Mann.

0: sports like athletics, swimming, artistic gymnastics, and wheelchair three-on-three basketball. Anything can happen when the level of competition is this high. Don't miss any of the action from July 23rd to August 2nd. Watch the Commonwealth Games on CBC and CBC Gem.
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2: Every day here at Drive, we get emails from listeners who think they found a pair of long-lost musical distant cousins. That's two songs that sound so similar, they could be related. And it's my job to reunite them on air. And today, I have a great Friday long weekend suggestion from Drive listener Greg Harvey, writing to us from beautiful Dundas, Ontario. So here comes cousin number one, courtesy of Greg. Take a listen to this song by Montreal R&B singer Soran.

That song is called Secrets. It's by Soran. It came out this year. Now, driver listener Greg heard that track and was immediately transported back to 2010 and the Gorillaz album Plastic Beach. Greg thinks the song you just heard sounds a lot like On Melancholy Hill by Gorillaz. And I gotta say, I think these two are definitely related. Here's Damon Albarn and Gorillaz. Let's reunite the cousins. This is On Melancholy Hill.

Distant Cousins on CBC Music. If you know two songs that bear a certain family resemblance, email us drive at cbc.ca.

That's a beautiful digital daydream from Sia Gray. And before that, you heard Gorillaz and On Melancholy Hill. That was part of today's Distant Cousins, twinned with the Montreal singer Soran and his song Secrets. And the secret to every good Gorillaz song is melancholy. Damon Albarn is addicted to sadness. It's self-confessed, by the way. It's a need for him. The more wistful, the better. And when you start to dig into the Gorillaz back catalogue, all the best songs sound happy but have a deep sadness buried inside them. If you have a distant cousin suggestion for Rich, you can let him know by emailing drive@cbc.ca. OK, there's nothing sad about this next one. This is Jungle and The Wave.

Such a stunning voice that was. The young Canadian soul singer Billy Ann with Otis on CBC Music. Do you remember earlier this year when you couldn't go anywhere without someone mentioning the television show Heated Rivalry? It was almost certain someone you knew was watching and you were avoiding spoilers because you were planning on watching. It became one of the most streamed and successful Canadian-produced television

about hockey. Well, everyone watched it, and now everybody wants to listen to it. The soundtrack for Heated Rivalry has become the first TV soundtrack in 10 years to make it onto the Billboard Top 100. And as of Saturday last week, it was a number 8 on the albums chart. Obviously, you can stream the album, but just so you know, it comes in a lush double CD set with a two-color vinyl variant as well. And the vinyl also includes a pair of collectible trading cards. Cute! It also includes the score for the series by Canadian musician Peter Peter. So everyone's listening to this, and who can blame them? There's a couple of first-class Canadians on this soundtrack, including Feist and these hairy Montrealers, Wolf Parade. Here they are right now, and their song from the show, I'll Believe in Anything.

That's Brittany Howard and her band Alabama Shakes with the song Another Life. And before that, Wolf Parade and I'll Believe in Anything from their album. Apologies to Queen Mary and most recently, the soundtrack for the TV show Heated Rivalry. I'm Pete Morey. Thanks for joining me this Friday afternoon for The Drive. I want to let you know about our Polaris Shortlist Summer Series, The 10, which airs on Sundays at 5 p.m., 5:30 in Newfoundland and Labrador on CBC Music. It's an hour-long exploration of each album shortlisted for the 2026 Polaris Album Music Prize. It's hosted by the incredible Odario Williams. I'm glad to call him a friend of mine. And this Sunday, he's going to explore the nominated album

Alouette by Quebec artist Les Louanges. Alouette means lark. The winner will be announced live on September 22nd at Toronto's historic Massey Hall. And you can check out this week's The 10 featuring Les Louanges. And here's Les Louanges right now with Correct on CBC Music.

I kind of missed this band on their first go around, and I'm really starting to understand what all the big fuss was about with the war on drugs. It's just great driving music. Go easy on the gas today. That was The War on Drugs with Holding On. And Adam Grandusel from the band likes to write long songs. And if you love a long song, you'll want to hang out with me this Monday of the long weekend. I'll be spinning you some of the best long songs of all time on your holiday Monday drive. So hang out with me then. My name's Pete Morey. 2026 has been a really good year so far for country music, so let's do a little two-for-one deal this Friday on country tunes. In a moment, you're going to hear Thelma and James, who are a real-life married couple of Canadian-American heartbreakers. But first up, it's Tennille Towns, the pride of Grand Prairie, Alberta. This song is called

I am a sucker for an alternate ending, a what-if moment. And I just got one of those from Thelma and James. You heard them here on CBC Music. My name's Pete, and I am also a sucker for a cross-genre remix. You're about to hear what happens when a producer gets his hands on a soul track and gives it a reggae twist. Victor Axelrod has a long resume. He helped make Dub Side of the Moon, which is the Pink Floyd Dark Side of the Moon cover album in a reggae stylee. He's worked with Antiballast, Sharon Jones, Mark Ronson, and Amy Winehouse. And he recently took a shot at remixing a song from the Southern California band The Sacred Souls. And I think the genre flip on this song really works. So here's Victor Axelrod and his remix of Waiting on the Right Time by The Sacred Souls.

She was leading the charge for the next generation of British soul singers. That's Laura Mvula and Let Me Fall here on CBC. My name's Pete. Just a reminder that the next hour of Drive belongs to The Strokes. Their debut album, Is This It, turned 25 years old yesterday. I'll play the whole thing for you and tell you the stories behind its creation in about 10 minutes from now on this Friday's Deep Dive. But I got time for a couple more songs before I do that, so I'll quit yapping. This is Sienna Spyro with He's Not My Baby, I'm His.

0: That was High Demand by Arden. Okay, there's a Strokes deep dive coming your way in five. Stay tuned for a 25th anniversary celebration of Is This It? Your CBC National News is first.
1: From CBC News, The World This Hour, I'm Helen Mann. WestJet says it has started the process of parking its Boeing 737 aircraft in anticipation of a possible job action. The company says negotiations with

0: the union representing its cabin crew have not yet resulted in an agreement, but talks continue. WestJet says it is taking measures to avoid stranding guests and aircraft. A strike or a lockout could ground hundreds of flights early Sunday morning. Treaty 8 First Nations of Alberta have changed their name to the Treaty 8 Sovereign Nations. They say it is in response to what they call the unprecedented political climate in the province. Scott Stevenson has more.
1: Grand Chief Trevor Mercredy says the new name reflects who they have always been, sovereign nations united under Treaty No. 8. He says it's been that way since long before the creation of Alberta, and no government has the authority to diminish their treaty rights. Mercredy says the name change sends a clear message that they will stand together and defend their treaty, people, and future. The resolution was passed unanimously at the 2026 Honoring Our Treaty Gathering and Annual General Meeting, which concluded yesterday at Woodland Cree First Nation. And while it is not outright stated in the release, First Nations leaders in Alberta have spoken out against the province's separatist movement and have launched a campaign to encourage people to vote in favor of staying in Canada in this October's referendum. Scott Stevenson, CBC News, Edmonton.
0: The wildfire burning near Clinton, B.C. has led to new evacuation orders. Some 1,100 properties around Green Lake in B.C.'s Cariboo region are now being threatened. People pushed out of their homes are being told to head north to Prince George if they need lodging. The Pear Lake wildfire is one of almost 50 burning out of control across the province. Altogether, more than 5,000 properties are under evacuation orders or alerts, and more strong winds and hot, dry conditions are in the forecast for this weekend. Spanish authorities say most of the migrants who crossed into the Spanish enclave of Ceuta have returned home. Tens of thousands made the crossing yesterday from Morocco, and at least 57 of them have died. CBC's Julia Chapman reports.
2: Una violación de la integridad territorial de España.
3: Spain's Prime Minister Pedro Sánchez says the exclave has come under attack. On a visit to Ceuta, he blamed trafficking gangs for encouraging crossings and vowed to send everyone back. The Spanish military have arrived as reinforcements, but their numbers are dwarfed by the scale of the influx. Officials say a recent Supreme Court decision could explain the incident. It ruled that migrants can't automatically be returned home if they enter Spain's African exclaves by sea. But as the authorities struggle to deal with the sheer number of migrants, some are already leaving. This man from Tangier says he hasn't slept or eaten, so he's going home. Spanish officials say half of the migrants have already returned home, and more are leaving by the hour. Julia Chapman, CBC News, London.
0: U.S. President Donald Trump is hailing an agreement to disarm Hamas as a big step for the Middle East. The militant group has agreed to lay down its weapons so long as Israel complies with its own commitments under the deal. That includes stopping its almost daily attacks on Gaza and withdrawing its troops to an agreed-upon line. Trump today claims Israel is satisfied with the terms.
4: Most people said that would be a deal that would be undoable. Now, will it go through its ups and downs? It's a very complex situation over there. The people are very complex and difficult.
0: Israeli Prime Minister Benjamin Netanyahu hasn't commented publicly on the agreement. Some Israeli officials have vehemently opposed the deal, saying Israel won't withdraw any troops until after Hamas is disarmed and dismantled. And that is your World This Hour. Remember, you can listen to us wherever you get your podcasts. We update every hour, 7 days a week. For CBC News, I'm Helen Mann.

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1: Afrobeats to jazz, hip-hop to R&B, wow. Calypso, Kez the Dan, Michelle Montano, Bob Marley, Bounty Killer. 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

exploring one of the most well-loved albums of our time. 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Today's album,

We are diving deep into the Strokes' debut album, Is This It?, first released on July 30th, 2001, 25 years ago. Today, we'll get into it all. The controversial album art, the complications around the album's release dates, the conversations about class and privilege that the New York band provoked. But this really is an album that changed music. The Strokes were the post-millennium band that made guitar music cool again. They influenced almost every band that came after them, with not only their music, but their sense of style, charisma, and swagger. So let's get started with song number one, the album's title track, Is This It?, which by all rights should be followed by a question mark since it is a question. However, the band thought the title was aesthetically more pleasing without the question mark. And as you'll see, the right look played a huge factor in the Strokes' success. Here's the album opener, Is This It?

Julian Casablancas is already tired, but I'm just getting going. Making apathy cool again, that was The Strokes from New York City with the title track from their 2001 debut album, Is This It? We're celebrating its 25th anniversary today. I'm Pete Morey, and this is a deep dive on CBC Music. We're going to move on to track number two, which was one of the earliest Strokes songs ever written, and it seems like a good time to meet the band. The Strokes were, and still are, Nicolai Frechur, bass, Fabrizio Moretti, drums, Nick Valenci and Albert Hammond Jr. guitars, and the mercurial Julian Casablancas on the mic. Nicolai and Julian met at French school in New York City, age six. Then, as a teenager, Casablancas made friends with Nick and Fabrizio at a fancy Manhattan private school. They all shared a love of music and started a band called Just Pipe, which evolved into The Strokes in 1998. And pretty soon after, Albert joined to make them a five-piece. He was a friend of Julian's from his time at a Swiss boarding school. From the outset, it was clear they weren't a working-class band in the mold of the Beatles. They all came from privileged backgrounds. Julian's father was the head of Elite Modeling Agency, and Albert's dad was Albert Hammond Sr.

senior, already a famous musician. The band's demo EP arrived in the fall of the new millennium, November 2000. It contained three songs, Barely Legal, Last Night, and its title track, The Modern Age. The demo caught the ear of promoter Ryan Gentles in New York, as well as Jeff Travis, the head of Rough Trade Records in the UK. Suddenly, they had a manager and a record label. The EP came out in January 2001 and started a bidding war between labels to sign the band to make a debut record. It was a feeding frenzy. The band found themselves being courted by everyone. They settled on RCA in North America and stuck with Rough Trade in the UK, who had first believed in them. The Strokes' hype machine was about to start firing on all cylinders. They re-recorded the EP's three songs for inclusion on their debut record, and in that recording, they cemented their signature sound, which we will get into after we hear song number two. This is The Strokes with The Modern Age.

That's the modern age from the Strokes' debut album, Is This It? We're celebrating its 25th anniversary today with a deep dive into the album. And that song perfectly sums up the Strokes' sound. It has the interplay of its two guitarists, Nick and Albert, a killer solo as well, a lolloping drum beat from Fab that seems to endlessly build, a pounding garage rock bass from Nikolai and vocals from Julian that sound like they were made up on the spot, and it was not a big deal at all. At the time, the

Strokes were getting ready to record their debut, guitar bands had seen a significant dip in popularity. The world had already been through grunge, alt-rock, Britpop and emo and even nu metal. So it was no surprise that hip-hop and R&B ruled the charts in 2001. A lot of the Strokes' sound can be traced back to one meeting they had before recording at Transporterum Studios in the East Village with producer Gordon Raphael. They sat round and listened to albums they liked from the past, picking out the elements they felt sounded like the Strokes. Their goal was to buck the trend of contemporary music. Julian offered a clear vision with this statement. Casablancas wanted Is This It to sound like a band from the past that took a time trip into the future to make their record. To achieve this, the tracks on the album were live takes with the band trying to capture their raw sound without too much technology in the way, which is why it sounds so lo-fi. It was essentially garage rock for the new millennium. Julian provided vocals that were overdriven and gritty with lyrical content about what it meant to be a 20-nothing living wild and free on the island of Manhattan, a place he made seem like the coolest place on earth. Here's song number 3, which takes its title from the pleasure drug from Aldous Huxley's Brave New World. Casablancas clearly liked to read. This is his take on the sinister drug that helps you fit in with the cool kids. This is Soma.

exploring one of the greatest records of all time. You're listening to A Deep Dive.

Another one of the early songs from their first EP, re-recorded for Is This It? That's The Strokes with Barely Legal, a song about a young woman who has just turned 18. Adolescence is over and adulthood has begun. The song has also been interpreted as being about Julian's father. If you remember, Casablanca Senior ran a modeling agency and was often in the company of young women. Julian never confirmed that the song is about his father, but later said he found his lyrics, such as I Wanna Steal Your Innocence, a bit cringe in retrospect. The song even has its own genre, with critics calling it indie sleaze. Many imitators would follow. Today, we're doing a deep dive into The Strokes' groundbreaking debut album, Is This It?, on its 25th anniversary. And it seems like a good point to talk about the Not Safe for Work album cover, an artistic choice that caused havoc with the album's release dates. You'll probably have seen it by now, and perhaps by today's standards, it's not that shocking. But the art featured a woman's naked rear in profile with a black leather glove resting on it. Looking at it right now, it is still quite suggestive. But the model was the photographer's girlfriend, and together, with full consent, they were just trying to take, in their words, a sexy picture. This is considered the international cover. The album saw its first release in Australia on July 30th, less than 6 months after the band signed its deal. It was released in Australia first, because the band had just done a huge support tour there with the popular Australian band UMI. On its release, nobody seemed to object to the woman's bottom on the cover in The Land Down Under. Next came Japan on August 22nd, followed by Rough Trade's release in the UK on August 27th to coincide with the country's big music festivals, Reading and Leeds. And this is when I got my hands on the album. I was working in a bar on its release day, went across the street to the record store and got a copy of the album, and we played it on repeat for our whole shift. Some British department stores, however, made a fuss about the risque album cover, but most just let it sit on the shelves and did a lot of huffing and puffing and complaining about decency. In North America, it was a different story, and the band knew the naked posterior would not pass the censorship test. It meant delaying the release of the record until the fall, until they could figure things out. So they opted for a totally different approach, one that would stick with them for every other album cover of their career. They chose a piece of artwork. In this case, a photograph of a subatomic particle. It's yellow and blue and quite trippy and is the official US cover of the album. So have you seen both? Which cover do you own? Which one do you think is better? The band actually preferred the particle pick, but the butt

developing shift copies of the album in Europe, so they kept it as the international cover. The album was scheduled for a US release, with its now Safe for Work cover on an innocent Tuesday that was supposed to be just like any other Tuesday that fall, September the 11th, 2001. We'll pick up that story as we get deeper into the album. Your next track was one of the huge singles that made the band megastars. The video is a fun one directed by Roman Coppola, with the band featuring on a fictional episode of Family Feud. This is song number 5, Someday, from Is This It by The Strokes.

That's song number 6, Alone Together, from Is This It by The Strokes. We're celebrating the album on its 25th anniversary with a deep dive here on CBC Music. I'm Pete Morey. The album itself is only 36 minutes, which is surprising compared to the amount of hype it generated. Despite their initial success in Australia, The Strokes really found their audience in the UK, where fans got their hands on the album months before a North American audience. The UK magazine Read by Everyone, myself included, the NME, gave the album a perfect 10 review, naming Is This It as one of the best debut LPs by a guitar band of the past 20 years. The Observer magazine in the UK declared the album a world-changing moment, with an impact on both music and attire. Suddenly, the indie rock scene's uniform shifted from the tracksuits and parkas of Britpop to the New York cool of skinny jeans, Converse All-Stars, and sunglasses at night. The Strokes' look was unfazed and unfathomably hip. The band's logo was borrowed from an old brand of cigarettes called Magna. The Strokes even made smoking cool again. It's fair to say that without The Strokes, there might be no Arctic Monkeys, no Killers, no Interpol, or Franz Ferdinand, bands that came in their wake. But let's put the brakes on the hype machine for a second and look at the commercial success of the album Is This It? It only peaked at number 33 on the album chart, and the second single, Last Night, only made it as far as number 5 on the modern rock charts. Last Night was another of their songs from the early demo. Many heard the opening of this track as an update on Tom Petty's American Girl. Even Petty himself joked about how The Strokes had borrowed his song. But it didn't bother him, and Tom Petty even invited them on tour later in their career. That's how likable The Strokes were. In 2001, this song had all the cool kids up and dancing at the indie rock club. This is Last Night by The Strokes.

That song shows the interplay of the band's guitarists, Nick Valenti and Albert Hammond Jr., and it's also one of the tracks that features a drum machine alongside the analog lo-fi sound of the rest of the band. And that's my personal favourite song on the album, Is This It? That's Hard to Explain by The Strokes. I'm Pete Morey, and I'm doing a deep dive into their 2001 debut album on its 25th anniversary. Okay, so let's take a look at the complicated release of the North American version of the record. I already told you that the band had to change the album art to make it easier to display in Walmarts and Target stores. A picture of a subatomic particle was easier to sell than a naked woman's rear, which was featured on the international release. The North American vinyl was pressed with the new scientific cover and set for release in the US and Canada on September 11th, 2001. At this point, it still contained a song called New York City Cops, a track that was about to become the band's most controversial. New York City Cops was written years prior to its 2001 release on Is This It. It was written in response to the 1999 killing of Amadou Diallo by four plainclothes police officers in New York. It contains the repeated lyric, New York City Cops Ain't Too Smart. It was a social commentary song about police brutality until the September 11th attacks, which happened at the World Trade Center on the album's release day, and New York City cops were putting their lives on the line for New York citizens. Suddenly, that lyric was out of context and in seemingly poor taste. It was too late to amend the vinyl albums. They were already out in the world, but with the CD version of the album set for release the following week, they pulled the record. Out of respect for first responders, the song New York City Cops was replaced with a new track called When It Started. The album was finally released with the new track listing on October 9th in North America, and that might be the album you have in your collection, but it was a different record to the one the rest of the world got to hear. I'll play you that newly added track once we're through with the album, but let's keep rolling on with the record Is This It, as The Strokes originally intended. This is New York City Cops on CBC Music.

of the 21st century. You just heard Trying Your Luck from the Strokes' debut album from 2001, Is This It?, which is celebrating its 25th anniversary. I'm Pete Morey, and this is a deep dive on CBC Music. We've talked about the hype, we've talked about their impact on fashion and influence on the bands that followed, but there was a fallout after the Strokes' initial success. When critics and fans alike learned about the Strokes' privileged upbringing, there was some pushback. There was the idea that this quintet of rich kids were slumming it, pretending not to care whether they were successful or not, all the time with a social safety net of wealthy parents backing the band. They were easily able to pay for rehearsal space, studio time, songwriting classes. And Albert Hammond Jr.'s father, who was a famous songwriter already working with Whitney Houston, paid the credit card bills the band racked up for their gear. It was something Hammond Sr.'s father had done for him. Julian used his father's connection to Elite Modeling Agency to convince models to attend the band's early shows. The questions were asked, how could working class or lower income kids in bands compete with these private school educated punks? The truth is, the Strokes worked hard in 2001 and beyond. Touring, promoting, all while writing their next record. They worked their butts off to make the band live up to the hype. And as the years went by, most doubters were able to see past that privilege. Also, the Strokes didn't really care what people thought. Okay, there's one more song on the record which echoes that exact sentiment. An anthem of unbothered cool. This is the Strokes with Take It or Leave It.

That's the final song on the Strokes' 2001 debut album, Is This It? It was released on July 30th, and now it celebrates its 25th anniversary. Certainly one of my favourite albums of all time, How About You? And I still think it sounds as fresh now as it did on that first day I heard it. Okay, for those of you more familiar with the North American delayed release of the record, I did promise you the song that was swapped out for New York City Cops, a song that eventually found a home on the soundtrack for a then-new Spider-Man movie. And this sure sounds like The Strokes. Here's When It Started on CBC News.

0: That song was released on the US edition of the Strokes album Is This It? You just heard the song When It Started here on CBC Music. And that's it for our deep dive into the Strokes, celebrating their impressive debut record on its 25th anniversary. I'm Pete Morey, and you've been listening to a special deep dive on CBC Music.
1: From CBC News, The World This Hour, I'm Helen Mann. WestJet says it has started the process of parking its Boeing 737 aircraft in anticipation of a possible job action. The company says negotiations with the union representing its cabin crews have not yet resulted in an agreement. One of the sticking points is unpaid work flight attendants do while the planes are on the ground. Conservative leader Pierre Poilievre says that isn't fair.
2: This isn't a vacation for them. So conservatives believe that all the airlines should be paying their flight attendants from the time they show up to work to the time they leave.
1: Poilievre is encouraging both sides to get to the table, find a solution, and avoid a stoppage. The deadline is early Sunday morning. Officials in BC's Cariboo region have expanded evacuation orders linked to the massive Pear Lake wildfire. More than 500 properties near Green Lake are now under orders, bringing the total to more than 1,100 properties. Colton Davies is an information officer with the Thompson-Nicola region.

0: Mill District.
1: Probably about 50-60% are full-time residents, so there's lots of people who are there as their home. A lot of people would have not gone to the lake if they were planning to use a vacation property this weekend based on the alert. Somebody was concerned about a wedding that was supposed to be happening at the lake this weekend. Obviously unfortunate that the areas had to be put on evacuation order this morning due to the Pear Lake fire.
0: The Pear Lake wildfire is one of almost 50 burning out of control across the province, and more strong winds and hot, dry conditions are in the forecast for this weekend. U.S. President Donald Trump is hailing an agreement to disarm Hamas as a big step for the Middle East. The militant group has agreed to lay down its weapons so long as Israel complies with its own commitments under the deal. That includes stopping its almost daily attacks on Gaza and withdrawing its troops to an agreed-upon line. Trump today claims Israel is satisfied with the terms.
2: Most people said that would be a deal that would be undoable. Now, will it go through its ups and downs? It's a very complex situation over there. The people are very complex and difficult.
0: Israeli Prime Minister Benjamin Netanyahu hasn't commented publicly on the agreement. Some Israeli officials have vehemently opposed the deal, saying Israel won't withdraw any troops until after Hamas is disarmed and dismantled. Most of the 50,000 migrants who crossed illegally into the Spanish enclave of Ceuta have been returned to Morocco. Officials say about half of them left voluntarily. An autonomous city off the North African coast, it saw a mass breach of its border yesterday. Dozens of people died by drowning, attempting to enter by sea.
3: Un ataque, una violación de la integridad territorial de España.
0: Prime Minister Pedro Sanchez calls the crossing an attack on Spain's territorial integrity. The incident has drawn the ire of some European leaders who are demanding Spain be suspended from the Schengen zone. The area has abolished border controls for nearly 30 countries within Europe. Edmonton's been having a very wet summer. The rains have flooded streets and some basements. And as Stephanie Cram tells us, they're threatening some of the city's favorite summer festivals.
4: Definitely a very, very wet June and July.
5: That's Environment Canada meteorologist Brian Proctor.
4: We've had 533.8 millimeters of precipitation. That's a record amount for a summer.
5: For weeks, central Alberta has been hit with sporadic rainstorms, flooding streets, basements, and threatening summer festivals. Rob Rohatton is the executive director of this weekend's Heritage Festival in Edmonton. He says they're prepared.
6: In a site like Horlock Park, it's a large, vast area and can pose some challenges in clearing it out in time.
7: We feel like we're dodging bullets all the time.
5: Terry Wickham is the artistic director of the Edmonton Folk Festival, scheduled for the weekend after next. But Proctor says his event could be spared.
4: August looks sort of more normal-ish.
5: Wickham says the festival does have contingency plans. Stephanie Cram, CBC News, Edmonton.
0: And that is your World This Hour. For CBC News, I'm Helen Mann.

0: Feel that? That's the thrill of the Northern Super League. And it's back on CBC Gem, with six fierce clubs battling all season long for glory. From coast to coast, Canada's first professional women's soccer league is bringing the heat. 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
6: Welcome to Marvin's Room, where it all comes down to R&B. I'm your host, Gemini. Oui, papa, bonjour. Today, we've got a groovy soca special edition of Marvin's Room, featuring music from David Rutter, Destra, Machel Montano, and Kes. Plus the story of the soca song that transcended language barriers to become one of the genre's biggest hits.

0: just short of becoming a senior citizen, the Toronto Caribbean Carnival, formerly known to many of us as Carabana, turns 59 this year. It's the largest annual street festival, not just in Canada, but in North America. And it's a celebration of Caribbean culture, its cuisine and music, specifically soca. Hence, our soca-themed show. Soca music, or the soul of calypso, originated in Trinidad and Tobago in the 1970s. It's considered an offshoot of calypso, with a mix of Afro and Indo-Trinidadian rhythms. The term was coined by prolific musician and composer Lord Shorty, a.k.a. Ras Shah Tiai, when describing the music behind his hit song, Endless Vibrations.
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0: The song made waves in his native Trinidad and Tobago and around the world, in cities like New York, London, and Toronto. From his 1978 album, Soca Explosion, this is Ras Shah Tiai with

0: as the creator of soca music. That was Lord Shorty, a.k.a. Ra Shorty I, with Shantium. I'm Gemini, and you're listening to a special soca edition of Marvin's Room on CBC Music and Sirius XM. Stay where you are. I've got a beautiful song from the queen of soca, Allison Hynes, coming up later this hour, and you don't want to miss it. Mama, so if you're chipping along the road at any carnival parade, in the midst of all the music, the two competing categories for Road March Song of the Year, or the most popular song to dance to in the parade, will be the high-energy power soca, or the more soulful R&B-influenced groovy soca that's taking over our playlist today. We started the show with music from the creator of soca, and now we pay homage to its undisputed king, Machel Montano. Renowned for his prolific career full of hits and for taking the genre worldwide. Born and raised in Trinidad, Machel first rose to fame as a 9-year-old while still in primary school. Matter of fact, I remember gathering around the TV with my family in 1986 to watch a scratchy VHS tape of this little Trini boy we'd all heard about in a baby bib and oversized nappy, singing about not being too young to soca. They say I'm too young to soca. Oy, oy, oy, let me control. They say I'm playing with fire. He has since become an international star and a cultural icon, with a plethora of soca monarch titles and huge hits like Mr. Fett, Fast Wine, and Like a Boss. This is the king, Machel Montano, with one of his many hits, 2007's One More Time.
1: Call me anytime you want.

Also on our Groovy Soca playlist is the queen of Bacchanal, Destra. And let's not forget her alter ego, Lucy. Born in TNT to a musical family, she at first pursued a career stateside before returning to Trinidad and joining the soca group Atlantic. One of her first breakaway hits was actually a collaboration with the king of soca, Mashal Montano, in 2003 called Carnival. Destra's alter ego, Lucy, personifies her more bold and risky side. In her biggest song to date, Destra tells us about growing up shy and bookish until Carnival introduced her to Lucy.

singer and songwriter Blue Will with Not Love. I'm Gemini, and you're listening to a special edition of Marvin's Room on CBC Music and Sirius XM. As our groovy soca playlist continues, this hit is about loving carnival at any age. I go drink water and mind my business. Raised in the rural fishing village of Toco, Patrice Roberts started singing at a very young age. She dominated the local youth music circuit early on, winning the Sandy Grande Junior Calypso Monarch competition at just 9 years old and securing the National Junior Soca Monarch title in 2001. And though she started young, this hit is her declaration that age shouldn't matter when it comes to soca and carnival. This is Patrice Roberts with a song I love, Old

with her 2015 track about living, loving, and unapologetically enjoying carnival at any age. That was Patrice Roberts with All Angry. I'm Gemini, and you're listening to Marvin's Room on CBC Radio and Sirius XM. The Toronto Caribbean Carnival is in its 59th year, and as the music of soca, or the soul of calypso, takes over the biggest festival in North America, it's also taking over this edition of Marvin's Room. Now we go to music from a legendary Trinidadian and Canadian calypso legend, David Rudder. Calypso! Calypso! Born one of nine children in Port of Spain, Trinidad, Rudder began singing with a calypso band at age 11. As a young adult, he continued his love for calypso while earning a living as an accountant with the Trinidad Bus Company. In 1986, he broke through with the infectious hit The Hammer, a tribute to late pianist Rudolph Charles. He followed up with internationally loved songs like Engine Room, Haiti, and Calypso Music. And of course, his biggest hit, 2003's Trini to be Bone. All these years I spent abroad in it, call longing to be home, Trini to be Bone. This track from Rudder's 1998 album, Beloved, opens with a carnival adaptation of the Lord's Prayer. And it illustrates that outside of the media's overtly sexualized portrayal of carnival, it is also a deeply moving communal and spiritual experience that for many is euphoric and transformative. This is David Rudder, taking us away from the pressures of life and into the euphoria of High Mass.

The song called Whining Queen about who she is, that was TNT's Whining Queen, Denise Belfon. And she was introduced to a world of new fans this year when Drake sampled her 1998 classic soca track, Work, Put Your Back in It, on the song BBW from his surprise Maid of Honor album. Put your back in it. What you waiting for? I'm Gemini, and this is a special soca edition of Marvin's Room. If there's any Canadian R&B you want to hear on the show, just send us an email. Our address is marvinsroom@cbc.ca. This track in our soca playlist is an international link-up that features an interpolation of British Virgin Islands singer Aya's 2009 debut single, Replay. Shardy's like a melody in my head that I can't keep out, got me singing like... Check out Antiguan soca artist Drastic alongside Trinidadian-Canadian artist Addie Gunn and Sticky Wow with...

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0: Kes, or Kes the Band, is a Trinidadian soca group known for their vibrant and soulful sound. In 2011, lead singer Kes won the International Groovy Soca Monarch title for the band's hit, Whatless. The band has continued to dominate with countless hits, including this year's Roman Coco Kila, plus classics like Savannah Grass, Tuesday on the Rocks, and of course, their biggest hit, which has since earned the most digital streams of any soca song in the last decade,

0: Released in 2017, that was Kes with Hello. You're listening to Marvin's Room on CBC Music and Sirius XM. I'm Gemini. Now, we started the show with the creator and then king of soca. And it's only right we end our soca special with its undisputed queen, Allison Hynes. Born in England but raised in Barbados, Allison joined the popular soca band Square One just after high school in 1987. During her time as lead singer, the band released several albums and many loved hits. In 2004, despite the band's success, Hynes left the group to get married and start a family. Her first solo track, the female empowerment anthem, Roll It Gyal, topped the charts in Barbados, Trinidad, and Jamaica, and it's still her biggest hit to date. Now, this song and its popularity is a perfect example of how great music connects us and transcends even language barriers.
1: This one is special. You know what it is.
0: While still a part of Square One, Allison and the group were headed to Suriname to perform and asked what local popular song they should cover while on stage. That song was Faluma by Surinamese singer Sisa IG and her group Isa C. Sung in the language of the Samaka people of Suriname, a Maroon tribe made up of enslaved Africans who escaped and built a community in the Amazon, the song is a celebration of freedom that is tied to their history. And with the help of this remake, it was a number one track all over the Caribbean and in South America. It deeply resonates with fans around the world, who, even though we couldn't understand the language, still connected with its energy and intent. And still to this day, we sing those lyrics at the top of our lungs, probably wrong, but we understand what it means. Originally released by Square One from their 1998 album Butterfly, this is Allison Hynes with

0: That was the queen of...
1: Nah. I got this, Jen. This is the queen of soca, Allison Hynes, wrapping up the groovy soca edition of Marvin's Room with Faluma. And that's it for this one. Thanks for hanging out and taking this special journey through the world of soca and beyond right here in Marvin's Room on CBC Music.
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3: 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This week,

That's the perfect song to start things off this Friday, because you will be hearing wall-to-wall soca and songs that were built on these foundational genres. The track is by Kez, and it's called Soca Takeover, and that's how I'm going to kick off the show today. Welcome to it. My name is Angeline Tetteweo. So this next selection is from the man crowned King of Soca. He is a 12-time winner of the Road March title. If you're not familiar with this carnival tradition, the Road March champion is basically the artist and song that is heard the most during the big grand parade march. Machel Montano won last year with his tune Party. And this year, he had two songs in contention, both off his brand new album Encore, but it would be the title track that would secure Machel his 12th Road March victory, surpassing Lord Kitchener's record and setting a new one. Here is that champion sound.

Taking you back about a decade with that soca sound from Slammer Cutter, a.k.a. Stephen Mark of Toronto, who says, soca is not just something I do, it's who I am. You heard, oh gosh, I'm Angeline Teruel. This next tune is another sound that was in contention for Road March title, but not without a bit of drama. Bungie Garland won the Road March title in 2023 with what is still my all-time favorite soca track, Hard Fet. But this year, he wasn't going to enter, all because of last year's controversy. He lost the title to Moshele Montano by 14 plays. And that result was announced even before Carnival was a wrap, which made Bungie Garland and his team question the integrity of this competition, hence the boycott. But he changed his mind because of pressure from fans and some convincing from his wife, Faye Ann Lyons, who said at the end of the day, this is not just about you winning something or losing something. This is about the fans literally stepping up and saying, this is what we want from you. So give it to them. So he gave the fans this. Bungie Garland, still a roadman.

say I'm a road man, and every year me program to take me out me world and go over on the stage. Hey, farmer, see your messages. I promise you this ain't the road vestiges.

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1: Yeah, a Tribe Called Red.
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1: Hey, Odario.
3: Yeah, yeah. One time for your mind, yeah.

0: This track features Hawaya Mighty, who said the song was all about free-spirited summer vibes, saying, quote, "For me, I think something that culturally brings us together is that carnival vibe, that fun, free-spirited get-together vibe, the energy, the floats, the parade." Also featuring Odario and Chippewa Travelers, that was The Hallucinations, Banana. I'm Angeline Tedawayo. This is The Block on CBC Music. This next artist is Nyla Blackman, a soca artist who is part of soca royalty. The music is literally baked into her DNA. And she actually stopped by to chat with us last year and shared just how busy she gets during Carnival in Trinidad.
1: I've done 9 shows in a night before. It gets pretty wild, yeah, because there's no time limit for parties. 7 a.m. in the morning, midday, evening party. Then we go all the way to the morning.

0: I'm just up. I'm just up and outside. And once I look good, then I feel good. If I don't look good, then I'm inside. If I look bad, I'm done. If I don't have an outfit, oh my God. My fashion is like so important to me that I have to like look good to feel good. And once I feel good, I'm outside.
1: That's Nyla Blackman talking about how hard she hustles during Carnival and TNT. And here she is with Calypso Baby.

That's the Ontario-based soca star, Kerwin Dubois. You heard Champagne and Strawberries. This next selection was born of true connection. It features 2019's Purple Heart Rhythm. Farmer Nappy released a song on that rhythm called Hookin' Me, which was written by Nadia Batson. After that, he encouraged Nadia to release her own song on that same rhythm. Her song was called So Long. Both of these tracks became fan favorites, both contenders for Road March that year, and they meshed so well with one another, they organically combined to become a

Taking you back. Taking you back a couple decades with the Soca Calypso vibration from Anselm Douglas. You heard the classic Raga Pum Pum. This next selection is from Mikael Tasia, and it sums up a feeling that many of us living in the cold climates experience, especially during this time of year. Spring just over the horizon there, teasing us. Patience is wearing thin for these cold, dark days, craving warm weather, soft breezes, the comfort of the sun's rays, watching palm trees sway and the sea roll gently upon the shore. This song apparently tells the story of a man who wants to escape with his lover from the cold, hectic city life to find a warm and peaceful place where they can be free and happy. Here is Runaway.